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2: 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When she was just recently in town on August 15th out at the Truman, Courtney Barnett said that we were welcome to record the show and share it with you for those of you who were there and want to relive it, or those of you who weren't there and wish you were. 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

0: Band of Heathens and Vince and Neil Emerson, Friday and Saturday, September 11th and 12th at Knuckleheads, in support of the Bridge. September 9th at Liberty Hall, Mammoth presents Judy Collins' Sweet Judy, Blue Eyes, Farewell.
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0: Judy Collins, Farewell. Judy Collins and Bruce Coburn, September 9th at Liberty Hall, in support of the Bridge.

Thank you so much. We'd like to invite a friend onto the stage. Please welcome Zoe Amber, who opened the show tonight. We're so lucky to have them on tour with us.

Thank you so much. That was a new song. That's off our brand new record called Creature of Habit. And this is a really old song. It's called History Eraser.

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Thanks for having us back again. 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It's off my first record. It's called Depressed In. 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

Thank you so much. 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

Let's go one thing at a time. 10 more songs? 7 more songs. This song's called One Thing at a Time. Thank you very much.

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Whoever said that.

you for having us back. Huge thank you to Zoe Amber for opening the show tonight and their awesome band. We got one more song for Rio. We love you. We hope to see you again soon. Stella Mosgawa on the drums. Woo! Bart Sloan on the bass. This song's called Nobody Really Cares If You Don't Go to the Party. 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

0: know, every now and then I think you might like to hear something from us.
1: Job, Daddy,
0: nice and easy. 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

0: 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We love music. 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We love...
1: Shalika shot block, and she finally gets it! Shalika finally gets the goal on the fourth shot attempt for Kansas City.
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4: All right, welcome in. It's time for some Friday night football. The Kansas City Current are looking to remain in playoff contentions heading into week 20 of NWSL play. They traveled out west for the first meeting of the season with Bay FC. They're going to be taking on Bay FC at PayPal Park in San Jose, California. Welcome in to KC Current Radio. I'm your host, Jillian Carol Latrinko, and I am joined for the first time. I'm so excited to be sitting across from Eric Bergerud. Eric, welcome in.
5: Hey, Jillian. Thanks for having me on your show.
4: Excited to have you. Of course, Dave Borchert, usually in the play-by-play seat. I kicked him out tonight. Okay, just kidding. He has the night off, so I moved over to his seat. Eric is in my seat, and we've got a great night ahead. So Kansas City Current sitting in seventh place, coming off of a big home win, looking to bring that big momentum after scoring three goals at home. We have to also add hitting the crossbar and the post three combined times. Man, it could have been a six-goal game there. The offense was cooking, and Kansas City's looking to bring a little bit of that fire to Bay FC tonight. Of course, the opponent being Bay FC, the home side, they started the season pretty hot. However, as of late, they're not looking in the best form. They're dying for points at this moment, looking to pick up any points possible. They are currently in 14th place with 22 points. And honestly, sitting just ahead of the two teams that have already been mathematically eliminated from playoffs, which is Boston and Chicago. So Bay FC has a lot of ground to cover. When we look at these two teams, Eric, Kansas City Current above the playoff line, Bay FC quite far from it. Is this a moment where Kansas City can relax? What type of mentality do they have to bring into the match tonight?
5: Well, yesterday afternoon, you and I talked or listened to Chris Armas and his coach availability moment, and he said a couple things I thought were interesting. One is he wants his teams to have the mentality on the road. They've 2-8-1 away this season. That Houston game, you could argue, should have been a win. They played well enough to have a win there, but ultimately, if you want to get the prize, which is the championship at the end of the year, you're going to have to find a way to win on the road, and I think he has this game penciled as this is a team that's just above the elimination line. These are the games you need to win, Jillian.
4: Yeah, and we talked a little bit about this, how big it would be to have back-to-back wins. Kansas City has not been the most consistent this year. It's something that is a typical characteristic of the current organization, but this year they're looking for that. So this could be a big one tonight. These 3 points on the road, to your point, could be massive. We've got a lot coming at you in our pregame show, so on the other side, we'll get you availability report, starting lineups, all the good things. And Eric, how many familiar faces are on these rosters both ways?
5: On both teams. So that's going to be interesting. Whether this turns out to be a revenge game, we will find out shortly.
4: That's right. All right, stay with us, guys. We've got more after this break. KC Current Radio, we are moments away from kick in San Jose, Kansas City at Bay FC.
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2: 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When CPKC Stadium is full of supporters on a KC Current match day, no one is alone. 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You are not alone. 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

doesn't it? Because the newest addition for Kansas City is going to be Ellie Bravo Young, as she is now on maternity leave. Wishing her all the best as she enters pregnancy. Also on the availability report, unfortunately, listed as questionable, Tim Wachewinga and Gabrielle Robinson listed as out, Kolo Suliafu. And here's the biggest surprise for us, Eric. I don't know about you, myself, Lorena. We knew that she picked up a knock. We weren't sure what to expect. She is out, which will leave the spot for Marissa Jordan, and we'll get into that as we get a little closer. Also noteworthy, out on international duty, so away from Kansas City duty, will be Katie Scott. She'll be with the U-20s playing in the Women's World Cup in Poland, so best of luck to her. On the other side,

0: checked the availability report for Bay FC. A late addition, Abby Dalkemper added as out due to illness. Emily Mangus out with an excused absence. Caprice Didesco out on maternity leave. Maddie Moreau is still out on a suspension. And also with the U-20s representing the red, white, and blue at the World Cup is going to be Kennedy Fuller. So Bay FC also down a young superstar like Kansas City. All right, those are who's not available. And who sticks out most to you there, especially for Kansas City, would you say?
1: Goalkeeping.
0: Yeah, for sure.
1: I think it's going to be critical for Marissa Jordan to step up, and we'll talk about goalkeeping today, but this is the time of the year where one goal can make a huge difference. Yep. And so both goalkeepers are going to be expected to make exceptional plays here in this game, but it's not just the stop shot, but the shot stopping for Lorraine as how she reads the game.
0: Yeah.
1: Very critical, and yeah, she was instrumental to that huge run last season.
0: Absolutely. So that is going to be your availability reports. Let's check out who is available, and let's jump into the Kansas City Current starting lineup for tonight.
2: Izzy Rodriguez, defender, number 18.
3: Kayla Sharples, number 27.
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0: Hopkins, forward number 13.
1: Michelle Cooper, forward number 17.
2: Dabinha, midfield 99.
3: And there you have it. Obviously, Marissa Jordan in goal for Lorena, as we mentioned. Eric, who sticks out to you? I mean, this is a pretty darn good 11 for Kansas City. Where is your attention as far as Kansas City starting 11 goes?
4: I think I'd be remiss if I didn't pick number 8, Croy Bethune. Third straight NWSL best XI of the month. 4 goals, 9 assists on the season, and she's great with the ball. She's great off the ball, and you kind of think the ball needs to move through her for this game to be successful.
3: Yeah, for sure. It's been amazing to watch what she can create. I'd love to see her. Well, actually, we saw a goal last match. I think she is still leading the team with 45 shots. She's leading the team with chances created, 35 chances created by Croy Bethune alone. Also tackles 133, leads the squad there. Just thriving, really just thriving. So I'm with you. She's a player that I'm looking at. And to your point, this team creates and builds through her. I also am really excited to continue to watch the chemistry between Vanessa DiBernardo and Croy build, because we know that they haven't had a ton of minutes together as Vanessa came back from maternity leave. On the other side, we are looking at the opponent for tonight, Bay FC. Emma Coates putting out, I would say, a pretty close to first choice starting 11 for the home side. Jordan Silkowitz in the back, Jenna Neiswanger, Joelle Anderson, Heather Gilchrist, Sydney Collins, they're back four. In the midfield, they have Hannah Bibar, Christiana Girelli, and a name we all know and love, it's Claire Hutton. And in the front row, of course, Alex Pfeiffer, another name we know, Carly Lima and Taylor Huff. What sticks out to me is the three up front for Bay have combined 8 goals. Good crew, but who's your player to watch here for Bay, Eric?
4: Now, you thought I was going to say Alex Pfeiffer because it's a revenge game, but let's go with Jordan Silkowitz.
3: Yeah.
4: Because nobody's going to pick Jordan Silkowitz as the player to watch. It's going to take goalkeeping here in this game, and I think if you're Bay FC, you need to minimize mistakes, and that starts from the back.
3: Yeah, no, that's solid, and we chatted a little bit about it, kind of left you a little teaser here, but let's talk through these familiar faces. We just mentioned a couple of them. We've got Claire Hutton, of course, Alex Pfeiffer, Jordan Silkowitz, all playing for Bay, came directly from Kansas City. Now, flip that around, and then playing for Kansas City, who came from Bay, Penelope Hocking, Kayla Sharples. And we were chatting, Penelope Hocking and Kayla Sharples have both scored against Kansas City. Would love for them to kind of make that right and get some goals tonight. Another noteworthy, I believe, mention is Matt Potter, current sporting director for Bay FC, former head coach for Kansas City. You talked a little bit about this. Does this, so many familiar faces kind of back and forth, does that create more tension, hostility? What does that bring to this match?
4: Well, I think it would have been interesting, Jillian, if this had been a match early in the season when things were a little bit raw. We're here in September, so there's been a bit of distance,
3: yeah,
4: particularly the players who flipped in the offseason. So, I mean, at this point, I think the mentality has to be, we need 3 points regardless, and I would assume they're all going to be professional and focus on what's best for the team rather than, here's my chance to show that I shouldn't have been sent away.
3: Yeah, it is one. I think it's, you have to be professional, obviously, but I always think, you know, putting myself back on the pitch, it was kind of more fun to play somebody who you had an emotional tie to, you had a little bit of history with, if you will. Other news, before we get going, we've got lots of personal accolades to talk through. We shouted out Croy. We've got some more. But let's talk Izzy Rodriguez quickly. Congratulations to Izzy Rodriguez, the winner of the NWSL Lauren Holiday Impact Award Fan Challenge.
4: Back-to-back.
3: To be honest, we got to get to Izzy for a second, but can we talk about the Casey Current fans for a moment? Because to your point, last year we saw Claire Hutton win this fan challenge. This year, this fans came through again, and they've got Izzy Rodriguez. And I know I talked to Armis about this, and he said, I'm not surprised. Ever since I've been here, this group of fans, this network, this community has been nothing but welcoming. What do you think that says about the fan base here?
4: Well, they're devoted, they're passionate, yeah, and passionate like to the nth degree, too. And so I think one of the interesting things to watch is Current fans love their players, and they get heartbroken when their players move to other,
3: yeah,
4: teams, but then they embrace the new players, Croy Bethune being an example here,
3: mm-hmm,
4: but just to show that they show up at the stadium, they show up

0: online, and when it comes time to raise your hand and vote, current fans are first in line.
1: Yeah, and if you were watching on social, any of the Casey Current content, you may have seen Tem Washawinga, teammate to Izzy Rodriguez, pop online and reach out to her network in Malawi and say, "Hey, Malawi fans, this is my friend Izzy Rodriguez. Go vote for her." And then there was an astounding, like, thousands of votes that came in from Malawi to help Izzy push through and win that award, which is incredible. So, real quickly, she won a $10,000 donation to her charity of choice, which is Early Start, which is right here in Kansas City. So $5,000 immediately went to Early Start when Izzy selected them as their charity. Then we had the $10,000 donation from Nationwide because she won the Fan Impact Challenge. So big donations going to Early Start on behalf of Izzy Rodriguez, which is great to see.
0: Hey, but there's one more cool thing. None other than you got two Mid-America Emmy nominations.
1: Oh, gosh.
0: You and the Current crew. So congratulations. Good luck to you in the competition.
1: You threw me a curveball there. That's very kind. I appreciate that. The team that does our television broadcast on occasion on KSHB, our Casey Current Match Day crew. Shout out to Ryan Krause, Danny Wolniak, and company there. Thank you for that. That's very kind. All right. We've got to get moving along because we see things are cooking out in San Jose. So we're going to get you a little break. We'll come back. We do have one quick update to the starting lineup. We'll get you that when we come back. Casey Current at Bay FC coming right up. Stay with us.
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0: broadcast without the express written consent of the Kansas City Courant is prohibited. 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It's time to feel the energy. It's time to hear the chant. One, two, three, it's time for Kansas City Courant Soccer. And now, live from CPKC Stadium, your broadcast crew, Dave Borchert and Jillian Carroll Latrinko.
1: Well, tonight you're stuck with Jillian Carroll Latrinko and Eric Bergrud as Dave Borchert is out. We did want to update you on our starting 11. Kansas City Courant, Elizabeth Ball out, picked up a knock to her lower leg during warm-ups. So we will see an NWSL debut tonight, which is super exciting. Atala Jamelli of KC Courant 2 signed recently to Kansas City Courant and is now making her debut. So that's a little exciting news there, Eric. And we are underway at PayPal Park in San Jose, California. Kansas City Courant at Bay FC. Referee Brad Jensen blew the whistle, got things going. And we are already watching Alex Pfeiffer tear down the left side of the pitch with the ball here, threatening the back line of Kansas City. Atala Jamelli called in to work early there, Eric, and closed down Pfeiffer pretty quick.
2: Well, that's why you have the Courant 2 to bring up players when you need them. She had a terrific summer with Courant 2, championship summer for Courant 2, and she was named top national team, WPSL.
1: Also captained that side, so clearly has the leadership characteristics. Exciting to watch her come to PayPal Park and get her NWSL debut. Unexpected, but good for her. And I trust the back line of Kansas City, the veterans, will make her feel welcome. We did talk about Marissa Jordan in for Lorena this evening in between the posts for Kansas City. Chooses to go short on the first goal kick coming out of the back.
2: How do you feel about short? We haven't called a game together. How do you feel about short goal kicks?
1: I think there's a time and a place. There's a time and a place. One thing Jordan does have is range and accuracy, so I'd like to see that on display. But they chose to go short to get things going, and it seemed to work for Kansas City as Lola Bonta tries to get Cooper in behind the back line. But it is Jenna Neiswanger back in NWSL. Great to hear that name back in the domestic league here. Jenna Neiswanger, former Rookie of the Year NWSL, former NWSL champion with Gotham, then was traded overseas and is back now. Long ball trying to beat Lainey Rouse on this right side of the defense for Kansas City. Lainey Rouse, another name, back in the lineup. Happy for Rouse to be healed up. She took a knock and missed a handful of matches, but before that knock, she was really in great form.
2: Just got notice it was 68 degrees at kickoff. So if you're coming from Kansas City, this is like a vacation in the middle of the season, Jillian.
1: Yeah, you were laughing earlier. We'll see if we have anybody in long sleeves. But
2: second half, right?
1: So, yeah, certainly different from home. Bay FC trying to find some possession in the midfield. Not successful just yet. And Croy Bethune on the ball finds Dabinia, who just tears right at that back line. Unfortunately, doesn't play the ball that she wants into Haley Hopkins, dispossessed, and Bethune is able to pick it up. Finds Dabinia, who finds Di Bernardo. Ball diagonal over the head of Michelle Cooper, but this is Di Bernardo's skill set on display here. She saw that space behind Neiswanger, tried to get Cooper in there.
2: And they're already trying to get multiple people. You could see Bethune in the middle. And I think that Armas will want them to move the ball faster. And what he said during media availability is, we want to create uncertainty. So look for him to rotate players in that midfield.
1: And Bay FC now trying to get out of the back. Claire Hutton doing what she does in that sixth position. Such a linchpin between that back line and the attack. But Kansas City able to dispossess. Oh, it's knocking around a little bit. Neiswanger gets a touch, and it's Alex Pfeiffer against Michelle Cooper. Not a matchup Kansas City fans want to see. However, Pfeiffer dropping in pretty low to try to maintain some possession for Bay FC. And picks up the ball, crosses half line, and it's Pfeiffer on the ball. Tries to split the back line. Great idea, looking for Lima. And a shot from Lima on this diagonal run here. Not quite on frame. But that's fantastic work from the young star of Alex Pfeiffer.
2: That was good ball through.

0: But I think well read by Sharples coming back. She saw the player was trying to come behind her shoulder here, and she just stepped, put it a little out of play. Yeah. No chance that there was going to be a goal from that angle.
1: Yeah, the veteran defender, Kayla Sharples, doing enough there, just shoulder to shoulder, using those long legs, barely getting a little touch there to disallow. It's a creative look. It's a creative run. Bay FC knows they have to come from the starting whistle. If they're going to beat Kansas City, they know they're going to have to do things quickly. And Kansas City already showing what they do in a moment of transition. It's Lainey Rouse. We see Dabinia kicked out to the side here, Eric. Not where we typically see Dabinia.
0: Coach Arm, and we have offside on the near side here. Coach Arm has kind of hinted at that in terms of where he may start moving players. And what he's trying to do is force the Bay FC defense to make choices. And whether you learn overloads or what you're trying to do on that right side, I think we'll see Dabinia out there. It sounded like we'll see Labana out there from time to time as well.
1: Yeah. Early in the season, it was Croy Bethune who was kicking out wide and just finding little pockets of space to kind of expose. But again, trying to create uncertainty, trying to do something that their opponent would not expect. Bay FC trying to get out of the back, choosing to go up the right. Look at the recovery run from Haley Hopkins. Holy moly, the shoulder dispossesses Bay FC and finds Captain Lola Bonta to keep possession here, and there will be a call.
0: Love to see strikers do that. If you're a defender and you see your striker tracking back 20 yards, that shows they're part of your team.
1: Definitely a characteristic of the Casey Current forwards is their defensive ability and just effort, you know. Ball out of play here. Lainey Rouse will have the throw in to get things back. What are some of the keys that Kansas City has to have? What are keys to the game for you, Eric, in regard to this matchup?
0: I'd say score early. Coach Armas said to us that goals change games, and so regardless of what happens, who has possession, I think a first-half goal would be critical, particularly since they've struggled on the road this season.
1: Bay FC with an overlapping run down the right side. Ball knocked into the box. Far side, handled well by Rouse. Dabinia up for the second ball, and Rouse again just barreling through, using her head to clear the ball out of danger, but Hutton and Bay FC back on the ball. Hutton passes it away. DiBernardo picks it off, finds Dabinia, who finds Bethune and wants to start the attack.
0: Oh, pretty.
1: Ooh, beats Hutton in the midfield, finds Cooper. DiBernardo on the overlap. Ball across the box. Touched out by Bay FC. Solid buildup from Kansas City. Izzy Rodriguez finds the ball, picks up midfield here. Almost a lethal ball into the box from Michelle Cooper. Couldn't quite put it where she wants to, but that's something I know I love to see, is Izzy Rodriguez getting on that ball, serving it in from that lucky left foot. Just a little too much there for Coop.
0: But the transition game, that's sort of been the hallmark of this franchise, is we get the ball and we're going to send numbers forward. And I think when they do that traditionally, that's been successful.
1: Absolutely. Bay FC now coming out of their defensive third. Picked off. Oh, I spoke too soon. Almost picked off by Lola Bonta, but the effort to get back. Lots of pressure in the midfield. Pfeiffer with a long look to switch fields. Puts that way out of play. And Kansas City on the ball. Looking to keep possession here. Izzy Rodriguez with the throw in. Lots of movement from Hopkins, goes down the line.
0: This is one of those nights where you don't mind running because it's so cool. Chase that ball.
1: Oh, I'm sure it feels phenomenal for them, coming from 90s, moving down to the 70s, of course. Casey Current dispossesses Bay FC in the midfield. I feel like I'm going to say that a few times tonight, which is going to be a critical piece of Kansas City's success. But here's what they need to do. They lost possession after they won. In the midfield, they've got to keep it in that attacking third. Carly Lima and Bay FC coming down the left sideline. Ball across the box to an outside runner. Ball across the box again. Easily handled by Italia Dumeli in her NWSL debut. Knocked out of danger. Well done from the rookie there. And Bay FC will reset.

0: come at Kansas City wanting to go right up the middle. It's Lola Bonta with a hard tackle. And numbers up for Kansas City. Michelle Cooper down the right side. Looking across across the box, and it's Hutton who knocks it away, and Kansas City earns their first corner. And this is what Michelle Cooper does.
1: Yeah, ball not ideal for her to hit it first time, but she did win a corner out of this. Good opportunity for Casey Current to set up in front of goalkeeper Jordan Silkowitz.
0: And talk about, we talked about Croy Bethune just absolutely thriving this year. How about Michelle Cooper, man?
1: Love to have her in the lineup.
0: And healthy and confident. 5 goals, 3 assists. And I believe there was at least one goal that she scored, and the league took it away, and they called it an own goal instead. But, Coop, I'm giving it to you. But 5 goals, 3 assists, and just such an impactful piece of this offense for Kansas City. We see Izzy Rodriguez with the left foot over the corner. Long ball, back post. Oh! Oh, Izzy Rodriguez finds the back of the net on the corner kick.
1: They call that an Olympico.
0: Lucky left foot of Izzy Rodriguez on the board puts Kansas City ahead 1-0.
1: Well, and, you know, we talked about Jordan Silkowitz. That's not a goal you ever want to give up as a goalkeeper. And look at her face of distraught. We're gonna take a look at this on the replay. And so she had the front post covered. Just well taken. It lofted, it looks like, right above her into the back post. Player set up right in front of her. That was Kayla Sharples. So a little bit of a screen. One more time.
0: She did everything right here from the height, the spin on the ball. She's going to clip the outside of this ball so it swings in, and it just tucks itself right under that crossbar. Take a bow, Izzy Rodriguez.
1: Well, and Haley Hopkins, it's like they tried to box her. Haley Hopkins right behind her. So Silkowitz could not back up at all. 1-0 early lead.
0: And that's what Kansas City needs. Now these next 5 minutes are going to be critical. And Kansas City on the ball here, happy to possess the ball. But they've got to take advantage and get that momentum going. I do want to point out Italia Gemelli playing in that center back position. And Lainey Rouse on the right, in the right back, the outside back. Both fairly young players, obviously rookies. Atala making her debut. But Lainey Rouse doesn't play like a rookie. Kansas City with a throw in here. Coop will leave it for Rouse.
1: Coach Armas said yesterday the goals change games. And so how does this change Bay FC's approach? You're playing at home. You're looking, staring way up at that eighth place. How desperate are they going to have to be to score now before halftime?
0: All the pressure is on Bay FC at this moment. If it wasn't even before the goal, now it is even more. They just have so much ground to make up. And Kansas City, we know when they start early and score early, they tend to score in flurries, and they tend to just put the pedal to the metal and not really let up. Lola Bonta looking for a back post ball. Great ball. No runners in the box. Haley Hopkins doing her best. Such a good aerial presence. Knocked around in the mixer a couple times there. Out of play for a Kansas City throw-in. We're getting this stat. Kansas City is 7-1-1 when they are scoring first this season. So potentially could change to 8-1-1.
1: Well, and Coach Armas would say that third one should have been a win, but that's another story.
0: It's a whole another story. Yep. Whole another story. You just got to take the result and go with it.
1: That's exactly right.
0: Brad Jensen chatting with Captain Lola Bonta here, holding play, not quite sure what for, and we are back underway. Not sure if we missed a moment there, but we're back underway. Rouse on the right, looking to get forward. Wins a 50-50 ball, but her first touch is too big, and it's picked off. But Kansas City, again, not really letting Bay off easy. Really getting tight between the lines here, keeping them from getting out of the back. Croy Bethune doing a lot of work in the middle of the pitch. Ball on Cooper's foot, which Kansas City loves to see. Sneaky little ball to the creative Brazilian star, Dabinha. Entering the box with the ball. Dishes it off for Lola Bonta. Lola Bonta looking for an overlapping run.

0: of Izzy Rodriguez. What a run.
1: Tried to split two players too, Jillian.
0: Can't quite get it through there. I was just going to say, but that's a fantastic buildup. DiBernardo working her magic through the middle of the pitch. Finds the feet of Hopkins. Out wide to Izzy Rodriguez, the left foot. Ball in the box. Defended out easily by Bay FC. Hutton finds a touch. Kansas City back on the ball. Dispossesses Bay again. But can't quite keep possession. And Bay will knock it a little bit longer. Looking to get out of their half, but Kansas City making it nearly impossible. Tight defense from Kansas City.
1: Yeah, and they're holding in the midfield. They don't want to give Bay an opportunity to possess in KC's defensive third. So interesting approach Coach Armas is taking. A couple weeks ago when I was calling a game in your seat, I remember Coach Armas saying, we only score goals inside the box. And I think about how many goals have you seen this year outside the box? Yeah. Izzy Rodriguez right off the corner kick. That has definitely not been the norm this season.
0: No, but he also mentioned, you know, we want to do things. We want to shake things up a little bit, right? He's very proud of the highest XG in the league. He's also mentioned multiple calls with us, Eric, having the shot distance, the most ideal or closest shot distance, and that's what you're alluding to. He wants to be in the box taking shots because when you're that close, odds are higher you'll score. However, to your point, got to toss it up and look at that goal from Izzy Rodriguez on the corner. That's a great example. Bay FC coming down the right side, looking to enter the box. Lolabonta picks up a heavy touch and is looking for Dabinha.
1: Just a little long. That was an interesting run, too. They almost connected coming up the left flank.
0: Great look, great run, but to your point, just a little heavy there. But Kansas City really doing a nice job picking up the messes, picking up the pieces in the mid-third, and trying to start that transition. Bay FC showing a little bit of patience across this back line, something we haven't seen yet from them, as they are under the pressure. They do have to play with urgency, and now they enter the box. Try to. Jamelli with a touch out. Sharples with a clearance. And Dabinha finds Hopkins. Hopkins into space. Plays a ball. Tries to get Dabinha behind the back line, but can't quite do it. Defended quite well there by Heather Gilchrist. She's got a big responsibility tonight with limiting distribution to Dabinha. But that was a great look.
1: Great look there. It's going to be interesting to see what adjustments Bay makes either on the field or at halftime. You mentioned the rookies in the back on what would be the current right side. You would think that maybe they'll start switching the ball up their left flank to kind of attack the younger defenders on Kansas City's back line.
0: Yeah, it's definitely an option. We'll see if Emma Coates goes that route. Obviously, Pfeiffer is on that side attacking Rouse and Jamelli, and that's a pretty lethal forward, and what a weapon in Pfeiffer. Not only speed, ball control, finishing, just knack for goal, right? I mean, the list goes on. She's such a star with 2 goals and 3 assists for Bay. We'll see if that is their approach. Cooper now on the ball, entering the box. Ball across the box. Dabinha, the shot, it's blocked. And Bay is able to clear this. What an attempt. What a ball from Cooper.
1: Great ball from Cooper. Heroic defending, too, because it looked like she was going to walk the ball into the goal. And right in front of Sokowitz, her defense stood, in this case, slid strong.
0: That's that shot selection, right? And
1: that's
0: that,
1: right.
0: That shot, the distance minimal there. Cooper now tucking inside. Little combination play with Labonta, who finds a diagonal channel, and Hopkins with the run dishes it off for Bethune, who tries to get a little cheeky going 1v1. Can't do it. Michelle Cooper's on a touch, tries to go wide, and it's picked off by Bay. And now Bay will try to transition, but really nicely done from Kansas City, getting 6 players behind the ball in a matter of seconds. We oftentimes talk about their offensive transition. That was a solid defensive transition.
1: DiBernardo in particular found that space right between their players, and Bay FC brings the ball back to the back line.
0: She's such an extension of the coaching staff on the field.
1: He mentioned that yesterday. She's like a coach on the field, and absolutely sang her praise when he was talking to the announcers.
0: Here's the matchup you talked about. Pfeiffer and Rouse on this left side.

0: for keeping possession, looking to switch, but tight defense from rookie Lainey Rouse. Bay trying to come up the right side now. Going through the center, Hutton on the ball. Hutton with a nice ball into Lima. Pfeiffer on the ball in the box. DiBernardo gets a touch out. Cooper clears it out. Bay, interesting, trying to go up the middle there. And it was Hutton who saw that ball to Lima. Carly Lima is a very dangerous forward. 5 goals on the year. Probably a thought of Bay's is to isolate her, see what she can do. Right now it's Pfeiffer on the ball.
1: Good turn.
0: Pass picked off by Haley Hopkins, who finds Dabinia. Dabinia has space. She's got Cooper on her right. She's got Hopkins with the diagonal. She's got Izzy Rodriguez making a run. She chooses Izzy Rodriguez, who keeps possession. DiBernardo provides support below. And Kansas City on the ball, looking to slow down. That's something Chris Armas wants them to do. Quick transition, win the ball, but then slow down. Keep possession. What do you see? Play a little bit. Open up the pitch a little bit. And we see a nice rotation across the back line of the current. Dabinia on the ball now on the right side of the pitch. Again, we see her kicking out. Essentially, a positioned player finding her space on the outside here. Bethune in the center over to Captain Lola Bonta. Kansas City being pretty patient. Not forcing anything here. Happy to keep possession. Knocking it around.
1: You play Rondo every day in practice, yeah. And this prepares you for this situation. Look for the gaps, look for the runs, and there's Cooper.
0: Oh, Cooper kind of hiding on the right side, gets a ball in. Not the cross that she wants to play there, but man, was she just lurking on this right side. And Kansas City, like you mentioned, knocking it around, was very selective on when they used Cooper out wide. That's fantastic buildup. Not the cross that she wanted there, though.
1: Right. In her defense, the ball wasn't put on her run. She had to chase it a little bit. Ultimately, yeah. Put a ball that she runs on. She can hit it first time right in the center of the box.
0: Yeah, it's been exciting to watch Cooper with all the skill sets, but flex that one a little bit. These whipped balls in from her have been phenomenal this year. Watching her run right at players has been exciting, not only for a Kansas City fan, but for a U.S. Women's National Team fan as well.
1: Little pressure put on Jordan. She had to kick the ball out of play just to reset the defense.
0: And Bay FC switching point of attack. Now it's Nyswanger on the left. Looking to combine with Pfeiffer. Claire Hutton resetting for Bay FC. Tight lines from Kansas City. No space between that mid-third, the midfield line and the back line, really limiting any space for Bay FC to get creative there through the middle, forcing them out wide. We see a long diagonal ball out wide to Nyswanger, who plays Pfeiffer in. Jamelli on Pfeiffer. Double team from Lainey Rouse, well played from Kansas City, and Pfeiffer knocks Rouse to the ground there. That's a nice double team from the rookies.
1: And no seeming fear of having Jamelli there in the action, yeah. Too, on against a top player. And so you bring in a rookie who's never played right before kickoff, and she's slotted right in the lineup.
0: Yeah, looking pretty darn confident, which is great stuff there. And it's Jamelli over this free kick for Kansas City. She'll go long. Looking for Cooper, doesn't quite make it. Bay FC wins this ball, but Kansas City picks up the second ball. It's DiBernardo. Knocks around through the center. Dabinia comes back, gets a touch. Rodriguez, long diagonal ball to Haley Hopkins, who tries to flick it, but no one's behind her there. That's tough. Great effort from Hopkins.
1: Wow, we've hit the halfway point, and there's no hydration break, Jillian.
0: It's because it's only 65 degrees. No, what did we say, 68? Good for them. Let them play. Let them play. Bay FC, again, looking a little bit more calm across the back. Joelle Anderson looking for Hannah Bibar. Not the right pass. DiBernardo picks it off, which she has such a vision. It's like she sees things happen 3 seconds before everyone else.
1: And having that leadership in the midfield is going to be critical.

0: not just this game, but down the stretch, because ultimately they don't want to end the season in seventh place. You want to get a top four so you get at least that first home playoff game or playoff game at home. Mm-hmm. Midfield's got to be critical in making a run here. And as you said at the start, just start with back-to-back wins. That would be huge.
1: BFC trying to put some passes together, and while they are putting them together, it's a little on the sloppy side, but Kansas City there picking off a crossed ball in. Ooh, wee. Pressure on the back of Croy Bethune lands her on her tummy right on the ground there. A little bit of a knock from Jenna Neiswanger. Again, welcome back to NWSL. I just have to say, keeping talent in the domestic league is critical, but good for her going over to Arsenal, winning the UEFA Champions League, and then again coming back home. She did win a gold medal with the U.S. Women's National Team in 24, did win CONCACAF with U.S. Women's National Team as well. So welcome back to the NWSL.
0: Still waiting to see if Arsenal play against AFC Richmond this season with Ted Lasso, but we haven't seen that yet.
1: Love that. You got to have a Ted Lasso reference.
0: Absolutely.
1: Solid defense from Captain Lola Bonta to stop what seemed like could have been a little bit of an aggressive attack from Bay. It's Hannah Bibar out wide finding Pfeiffer, who knocks it all the way back to the back line to reset here. Oh, ball into the feet of Christiana Girelli, who takes a hit from Sharples there. I'm not sure what you see there. I'm not so sure that warranted a free kick.
0: Called anyway. We're going to take a look at here on the replay. Maybe a step on the foot from where the referee was situated. Ultimately, you got to set the wall, and that's what Jordan's going to do right now. I would assume 4, maybe 5 in the wall. Good opportunity here for Bay FC to level this match.
1: Yeah, well done from Girelli to get the most out of that little touch from Sharples and earn them what will be a dangerous opportunity here. We are getting a look at, as you mentioned, Eric, Marissa Jordan lining up her wall. Bay FC has 3 players over the ball at the moment, Huff, Neiswanger, and Pfeiffer. Looks like it is to be determined who will take this. This could be a shot. This is, it looked like maybe 10 yards outside the box, 5 yards outside the box.
0: Really good opportunity. Good angle, too.
1: Okay, a little longer. A little more like 10 or 12. Oh, it's a shot on goal, easily handled right at Marissa Jordan.
0: What do they call that, a comfortable save?
1: Yeah. Jordan looking to go quick at first. Bay FC players not allowing that. And Casey Curran players, arms in the air, like, what are you doing, man? Get them out of here. Brad Jensen didn't see anything there, and Marissa Jordan puts the ball down and gets it in play. They didn't like that, and I'm for that. I'm for the defenders sticking up for their goalkeeper. I'm not sure which forward it was. I just saw the jersey, but certainly tried to disallow the quick transition from Jordan because they know she has range on that punt. She has accuracy as well. So they disallowed that transition, and ball's knocked out of play here. Neiswanger will get it back in play for Bay FC.
0: Jamelli not taking any chances, just heading that one out.
1: Smart. You got to do it there.
0: You cover a lot of sports, Jillian, and it's a copycat business. Everybody copies each other. I wonder how many teams look at Casey Curran, too, and say, we need some of that.
1: Oh, yeah. Oh, yeah. Well, you know, Angie Long has never been shy about saying they want to be the first, but not the last to do everything that they're doing. We're looking at Michelle Cooper, who just took a knock. Not something we want to see. She's on the ground being, look at this, 1, 2, 3, 4, 5 teammates immediately come over to her. And that's just this team's chemistry and support on display here.
0: They're showing the replay here of the Olympico goal. And you see Sokowicz cheating a bit off her line. And the ball arced above her. Two Kansas City attackers on each side of her. She had nowhere to maneuver. Nice celly.
1: We're finally getting a look at the celly. We didn't get it at first. It was a circle of players, and everybody just fell to the ground. But Izzy Rodriguez, of course, the goal scorer. The lucky left foot. The club assist leader. The Lauren Holiday Impact Award fan challenge winner. A woman of the people, Izzy.

0: Rodriguez. Now she's on the ball, looking to keep possession for Kansas City. Just about half hour has passed. Kansas City with the 1-0 lead. I don't have stats at the moment, but I'm confident they're out possessing Bay FC. They certainly have more meaningful possession, I would say.
1: And the most important stat in soccer, more so than time of possession or XG, it's that scoreboard.
0: There it is.
1: 1-0.
0: Long ball in, looking for Carly Lima. Sharples does a really nice job of getting a touch just in time. Lima, obvious target for Bay FC.
1: Good job by Jamelli heading that one out, too.
0: Ooh. Ball headed out by Jamelli. Croy Bethune gets on it, and her feet are taken right out from her, from beneath her. Camera's giving us a hint that it was Claire Hutton. I didn't think that was Hutton on the foul there. But we go, and it's Jordan to get things back underway. She chooses to go to her left, Kayla Sharples. Jamelli. Rouse. Bethune, who we see on the touchline here, really trying to open up that mid-third. Finds a diagonal play with Hopkins, who just a nice little touch to Cooper on this right side. Now Bethune enters the box, finds Hopkins, give and go. Ooh, and we see Croy Bethune tries to go with a cheeky chip. Last week, we saw Croy Bethune absolutely blast a banger of a goal with that left foot. I thought we were going to get another shot. But as mentioned pregame, Eric, you mentioned it. Everything goes through Bethune.
1: You talked about earlier in the season, her kicking out wide. We saw that for the first time here tonight. Sort of interesting to see the rotation there in that midfield. And you haven't called Dabinha's name a lot tonight. It's going to be interesting to see how she gets into the game here as we near the... Oh, there's your possession stat.
0: Oh, I missed it. 55 for Bay, 45 for KC.
1: But is that really... there's possession, Jillian, there's possession. If you hold the ball on your side of the midfield, is that really possession? Kansas City's had more attacking possession than Bay FC has.
0: Yeah, that's... I think like the meaningful possession, right, in the attacking third... combination plays, stringing passes together. But a stat's a stat. Again, the most important is the 1-0 lead for Kansas City. Bay FC trying to get out of their back here. Not really showing as much urgency as I would expect from them in this situation.
1: And we'll see whether at halftime the coaching staff makes all sorts of adjustments, not just personnel, but tactically. I really think they ought to add an overload or a second player on that left side and test that side. So far, KC defense, Jamelli and Rouse have been stout defensively, but why not press a little bit there, probe a little bit there?
0: Oh, we're getting a look at Chris Armas. There's your long sleeves, Eric.
1: There you go. Coach Armas' fashion statement.
0: So wild. And now we're getting a look at Emma Coates, head coach of Bay FC. She's got a vest and long sleeves.
1: That's
0: so different.
1: That seems
0: from
1: so
0: back
1: quaint,
0: home.
1: Jillian. When's the last time you've worn a vest?
0: So different from KC weather. But we'll take it, right? Hopkins entering the box, bouncing ball, trying to get possession. I just love the urgency she plays with. Hutton tries to clear the ball. It's blocked by Labonta. Hutton will go wide now to Nyswanger, and Rouse makes a, first of all, reads this like a book, but then makes a beautiful run defensively, just getting a touch to stop any thought of Nyswanger getting forward.
1: There's an old soccer adage, when in doubt, kick it out, and that's what she did that time.
0: But just the way that she read that, really good stuff from the rookie defender in Lainey Rouse. Ball in from Bay FC on the left side here. Again, Rouse wins the header. Second ball, Bay FC. Third ball, Bay FC. Alex Pfeiffer on the ball, trying to connect. Coming up the right side, it's Bay FC. Haley Hopkins providing some defense. Kansas City, again, with those tight lines, really not giving any... easy opportunities for Bay FC. Long ball trying to go over Izzy Rodriguez. However, she leaps, wins the header, clears the ball. Bethune in the middle of the pitch. Bethune and Hutton, Claire Hutton, excuse me, a couple times now have met

0: with some physicality. This time it's Bethune on the ground. It looks like she's needing a second. Hopefully this is a cramp of some sort.
1: And the referee gave advantage on the first look, and then when Bethune down, yeah, that okay, hurts.
0: Replays are always so tough, and it's the slow motion that gets me, but it's the knee of Claire Hutton that goes in the back of the leg of Croy Bethune. That's almost like a dead leg right away.
1: That's exactly right. She got up pretty quickly, though.
0: Interesting. Just between Hutton and Bethune, not only, you know, obviously the trade, Hutton leaves Kansas City, Bethune comes to Kansas City. There was so much comparison.
1: They're both wearing number eight.
0: They're both number eight. Look at that. There was so much. Bethune's not Hutton. Bethune's not a six. And everyone, you know, on the Kansas City side saying, yes, this is true. Bethune brings a completely different game in the midfield, but interesting to see those two matched up against each other today. Potentially could see them as teammates representing the red, white, and blue. We'll see if Croy Bethune gets her call back in to the national team. That would be great. We're taking a look right here. Cooper on the screen, another U.S. Women's National Team staple. It's exciting when you get to watch a match that has so much international presence as well. We haven't even talked about Kundinanji with Bay FC, of course. Nyswanger's got some time as well. A couple of internationals for Bay FC. We'll get to that when they enter the match, obviously. But Bethune, right on cue, providing a little more physicality on that center back there. Wanting to get higher. Silkowitz out of the box, playing a nice long ball. Looking for Lima, but Sharples is there to disrupt. And Rodriguez finds Dabinia, who's checked back. Combination with Hopkins, can't quite keep it. Bay FC trying to come up the middle, and Lainey Rouse with a hard tackle. Right on Pfeiffer. Pfeiffer looks to be in some pain here. And a yellow card will be shown. Waiting on confirmation, but most likely here to Lainey Rouse on this tackle. What do you see there? This is tough for me. I see a solid tackle from Rouse.
1: It's gotten a little chippy in the midfield, and we saw Hutton a couple times getting fouled, and maybe the referee in his mind is the next one, regardless, is going to be the yellow card.
0: No, that's true. This is tough. She obviously came from behind, which I think is the kicker here. No pun intended.
1: Well, and now it's going to be the next one, right?
0: Yeah,
1: so you set the bar at this is the line I don't want you to cross. And so it'll be interesting, particularly in that Hutton versus Bethune matchup. And I think Bethune's saying, hey, you saw that one where I got hit from behind. Why wasn't that a yellow card?
0: It has been confirmed the yellow card was shown to Lainey Rouse. Alex Pfeiffer is up. She looks to be just fine, maybe a little frustrated. But as you mentioned, things are getting chippy. This is what happens when you get closer and closer to playoffs. A team who's fighting to try to get back in the picture. They've got a lot of ground to make up. They've got to go from 14 spot up to the 8 spot. That's a lot of points they're going to have to pick up. And you see the frustration on the faces of Bay FC.
1: Well, and it's not only a lot of points, it's three at a time. It's not one. It's
0: right.
1: It's a bunch of threes, and they're mm-hmm. already down. So it's going to take two goals here for them to get that 3 points. And so desperation, as the clock ticks, seems to get stronger and stronger.
0: And they're smart enough to understand, you know, we're only 38 minutes in. There's more talent on the Kansas City bench. There's more weapons that could be coming in. So they know every minute that ticks by is a lost opportunity in regard to them making up lost time and trying to grab all those points possible.
1: Well, and as we head towards 40 minutes, they also know a goal here right before halftime would be huge. It'd be a huge momentum changer. And this is where, if you're Kansas City, you need to be thoughtful here on defense. Nothing too cute. Knock the ball away if you have to, but you absolutely want to go in that locker room with this score 1-0.
0: Long ball in from the back line of Bay FC, easily handled by Jordan, and she'll take her time on this, asking everybody to get up. She'll go to ground here and play it just to Izzy Rodriguez. I thought she was going to go long there.

0: Sharples goes long. Hopkins with the touch. Not the cleanest first touch. It gets knocked away. Hutton trying to keep the ball on the ground. It's Dabinia giving some defense. And Lola Bonta across the center of the pitch. Finds Rouse, who has some space. Again, we see Bethune way out wide here. Trying to pull out those Bay FC midfielders to open up some space. And Kansas City really doing a nice job. Man, cheeky little touch. A little Cruyff behind the leg there from Croy Bethune. My favorite name, my favorite nickname, Chris Armas nicknamed Croy Bethune the smooth operator.
1: That's great.
0: It's so perfect, isn't it?
1: Yep.
0: So perfect. Just so calm and cool on the ball. Bay FC's back line trying to gain some field possession here. Again, going long, and again, it's easily handled by Marissa Jordan.
1: And if our listeners don't get that cultural reference, just Google the smooth operator. You'll know how old Chris Armas is because he was listening to Sade at a certain point of his life.
0: He's been fun with the way he describes Croy specifically. He said, she's confident. Look how she dresses. Look how she moves. It's been fun. Lola Bonta moving quite quick with some pace and the ball. Taking up her space into the attacking third, finding Hopkins out wide. Hopkins with the shot. It's blocked.
1: Just a half a step earlier, maybe she had a lane.
0: And it looks like she was actually offside on that first touch. But I love to see this from Lola Bonta. Rip up the center of the pitch there and find Hopkins wide.
1: She had three options there. She had Cooper on the near side. She had two options on the far side. And so that transition game for KC, they are getting numbers up at the right time.
0: Well, and to your point, with three types of options, so they are challenging this defense. They're asking questions. What are you going to do? You're going to take the ball? You're going to take the mark on the right, the center, the left? Really putting so much pressure on them. Silkowitz goes wide to Joel Anderson, who finds Hutton. Hutton does well to find Nyswanger, who finds Pfeiffer, taking some space, finding Lima in the box.
1: Great read there by Sharples.
0: Sharples all over that run. Ball played across, looking for the backside. Izzy Rodriguez coming in clutch with some really good defending there. And it's Bay FC again, coming up the middle. Pfeiffer, top of the box, looking for the shot. It's easily blocked by, I think, man, two defenders of Kansas City. Not the wisest shot selection there. Hutton checking back. Hutton really showing her character here. She never is a player to give up, put her head down. She's always moving. Trying to find any type of opportunity. And Kansas City just so tight defensively. Really making it difficult for any type of passing channel. Here we see a ball in and immediately three current players providing defense and pressure. Disallowing any shots, any type of solid buildup on the attack of Bay FC.
1: And it's more than okay to kick the ball out of play in a situation like this. Force Bay FC back, regroup defensively, and do it all over again.
0: Specifically with just moments before half. Obviously, we'll get some stoppage time here. Probably not too much now that I think about it.
1: A couple players down, maybe.
0: Yeah, a goal. But we are in the 44th minute at the moment. We'll let you know stoppage time as soon as we know it. Cooper picks off a pass, finds Dabinia. Bethune running at the back line with Hopkins on her left. Chooses to go left. Hopkins, great first touch. Well defended from Bay FC. That's a good run from Hopkins. She tries to make the most of this. Just can't quite get the touch how she wants it. Oh.
1: Good first ball in. Little shoulder-to-shoulder action there. And Gilchrist, just smart, lets the ball roll out of play. Earns the goal kick. Yeah. There's no Chiwenga in there.
0: Yeah.
1: But
0: yeah.
1: Hopkins brings a different element. She's a physical force.
0: Absolutely.
1: And she tracks back defensively. And, you know, 5 goals, 3 assists is nothing to be embarrassed about when you would expect Chiwenga to be able to play every single game.
0: Yeah, and so much of Hopkins' game is just her effort. It's just her top effort. She is constantly 100 miles an hour. And going 90 minutes, she's been phenomenal for Kansas City this year. Pfeiffer trying.

0: trying to get something going in the dying minutes of the first half. Rouse, with heavy defensive pressure, dispossesses Pfeiffer. Well done from the rookie. Finds Cooper, who tries to get a touch to Dabinia, tries to get behind that back line, and it's just too much. And Silkowitz now out of her box, doing a nice job of limiting any space for Kansas City to get into. Less than a minute left in the half. Again, we'll let you know any stoppage time when we are alerted, but Bay FC not willing to just take this one lightly. They're trying one last attack. Pfeiffer going at Rouse, going right past Rouse, cutting back, looking for a shot. Jamelli with the double team. Lola Bonta with supportive defense as well. And Kansas City not only stops the defense, but starts an attack, and it's Dabinia on the ball. Yeah, a little bit of a heavy touch
1: there. Unfortunately, Hopkins didn't hold her run. I think Dabinia saw she was a half a step offside.
0: She's so smart.
1: Kansas City's own Drew Klemp is the fourth official. 2 minutes of stoppage time in the first half.
0: Love to see that.
1: Sort of the unsung soccer capital of America thing. So many referees coming through Kansas City.
0: His name is escaping me, but our referee who reffed the World Cup matches.
1: Kyle...
0: Atkins.
1: Thank
0: yes,
1: you.
0: Exactly.
1: Yep. Seen a few there. Of his game? We got there together. Yep.
0: So about 30 seconds into the 2 minutes of stoppage time, Kansas City coming down the left side. It's Hopkins. Ooh, well defended from Bay FC. It's Gilchrist, I believe, who went in with her head. And if she did not get that touch, Hopkins is off to the races. And we're looking here. It may be called a foul on Hopkins. Gilchrist slow to get up, but walking just fine. Hopkins looking a little frustrated with the call here. So much to brag on Haley Hopkins, not only what she's doing on the pitch, but also the president of the NWSL Players Association. Such an impressive player and just leader for this league. About 30 seconds left in the 2 minutes of stoppage time. Croy Bethune, picks off a pass. Can't quite keep the ball there, though. And Hutton and Bay FC is trying to get something going before half. Pfeiffer into the box, and Marissa Jordan is there to make the first save. Unfortunately, it leapt out after the touch and falls in front of Lima, who puts it in the back of the net.
1: And I was just about to say, she read that so well, got off her line quickly, just could not maintain possession. And if you're Bay FC, this is exactly what you wanted and needed, tying goal right before halftime. And the momentum, what a shift.
0: This is an unbelievable first save. Jordan comes out of her box, smothers the attempt from Pfeiffer. Does such a great job, can't quite hold it, and Lima is literally right there to just pass it into the back of the net.
1: Just could not hold on, and what do they tell you in youth soccer? Follow the ball, follow the shot. It's 1-1.
0: Literally seconds later, the referee, Brad Jensen, ends the first half. Bay FC clawed their way back in and leveled the score. Carly Lima's sixth goal on the season. Kansas City heading to the locker room with a little bit of mixed emotions. I'm sure Chris Armas will have a lot to share, both positive and a little bit of frustration there in the dying seconds as they head to half. Stay with us. Over half, we will hear from Penelope Hocking, forward for Kansas City. Last year, she was the leading goal scorer for Bay FC. She joined me for an exclusive sit-down interview. We will leave you with that. And after that, back to the action, KC Current Radio, Kansas City Current at Bay FC. Scores level at ones at halftime.
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1: Welcome into KC Current Radio. We are so excited to be joined by Penelope Hocking, a new face to Kansas City. We haven't really had a chance to introduce you to this show quite yet, Penelope, but we are so excited that you're on with us today. Thanks for joining. How are you doing? I know you just landed in Cali. Is that right?
2: Yeah, just landed in San Jose not too long ago.
1: All right. So it's a place you know quite well. We'll just jump in with your history, Penelope. You came to Kansas City from Bay FC, where you were the leading goal scorer. I think 6 goals last season for Bay. Are you excited to be back in Cali?
2: Yeah, I'm excited. It's not too far from home. My family's going to be there, and that's what I'm most excited about. But also, you know, obviously looking forward to playing the game. I think it'll be a good matchup, and I'm excited.
1: Yeah, of course, a homecoming is always kind of fun. But obviously now you're on the right side of this match, right? You're with Kansas City. Now, this is a unique situation. You know, as a Kansas City Current forward, you have played almost every team in the league so far, but you have yet to play Bay. So this is the first time Kansas City and Bay is facing off in 2026. They are toward the bottom of the table, Kansas City, looking to solidify their place in the playoffs. How are you feeling about the matchup?
2: I feel like we're feeling pretty good. You know, I feel like spirits are high. I feel like we're happy to be in Cali. I think, you know, the sunshine has been great, but, you know, I have no doubt that the team is really focused and, you know, we're looking to get 3 points on the road. And yeah, I think this is a great opportunity to get 3 points. And I think other people are looking forward to a really good game. You know, obviously we don't want to underestimate any team in the league, especially right now. And I think our squad knows that more than anyone. So yeah, obviously super experienced team that we are, and we just got to go out there and prove it and really give it to them.
1: Yeah, for sure. You're enjoying the sunshine, but not the heat and humidity of Kansas City, right?
2: Exactly. So
1: a little reprieve of the heat, which is fantastic. But again, coming in there with Kansas City, a squad that you are new to, however you're finding your way, which has been great. What has been some of the maybe most fun memories you've had as a KC Current forward already this season?
2: Yeah, I mean, you know, honestly, the girls have been phenomenal. I think they've had my back since day one. You know, it's not easy coming into a new team, especially a really, you know, a lot of top performers and a lot of top forwards. It's been great to learn from everybody, you know, from Lo, who's behind me, to Michelle, who's probably the best, if not one of the best, forwards in our league right now. Just being able to learn from everybody has been so phenomenal, and it's, you know, it's had its challenges and everything like that, but, you know, I'm super grateful to be on a team and in a city that really cares about the team. And, you know, I've been feeling the love since day one, and yeah, it's been super enjoyable.
1: Yeah, you mentioned the city and the team accepting you, welcoming you in, but you're really no stranger to Kansas City. You have such a unique tie with your father, a former Kansas City Royal. So this is, when you came to KC, this was almost a homecoming for you as well, right?
2: Yeah, yeah. I mean, you know, my dad had a short stint at the Royals toward the end of his career, but, you know, right when I called my parents and I told them I was going to Kansas City, my dad immediately was like, you got to try this place and this place and this place. And, you know, obviously a lot has changed since, I don't know, 2005 when he played there. So he was telling me about the Plaza, and you know, I was like, yeah, I know the Plaza. I know the River Market, you know? So it was like just really funny that he was telling me all these places. And then obviously we got out to a Royals game, which was awesome. And yeah, I just think it's really cool to kind of like come full circle in some of these moments.
1: Yeah, it's so cool to know that. I feel like you have to be the first father-daughter professional athlete duo in Kansas City. I mean, that's just very rare. So very cool that he was kind of calling out a couple of places for you to visit and that you already knew them. I love that, girl.
2: Yeah.
1: Coming over to Kansas City Current, you rejoined a former teammate, right? You spent some time with Croy Bethune in college. It was a quick stint, I think. But were you excited to reconnect with Croy? And you know, she sits kind of right behind you in the attacking line. Have you felt some of that chemistry on the field for the Current with Croy?
2: Yeah, I mean, you know, Cora is a phenomenal player, and she always has been. And we got to play three years together at USC. And those are some of my favorite, fondest memories, playing with her and playing alongside her. And there were a lot of times where she's, you know, assisted me, I've assisted her. And, you know.

0: was really fun. So then, like, coming here and, finding out that she was also on the team. I think she came here a couple weeks before I did. So, my immediate thought going to Kansas City, I was like, oh my God, I'll get to reunite with Croy again. And, it's been so great to just have like a familiar face. And, not that the girls have, they've been phenomenal, but like, it's just always nice to have a familiar face and have someone that knows you and, it's and knows how you play and knows everything about you. So, yeah, it's really nice.
1: Just the team come together, or even Croy. What is it playing? Oh, shoot.
0: I have you back, I think.
1: I'm so sorry. That's never happened here. Am I better?
0: Yeah, you're good. You're good. It might be us too,
1: I'm
0: because
1: so
0: I don't
1: sorry.
0: know if yeah. No, it's okay.
1: No, I think it's my end. I think my computer just said it. I'm so sorry. Thank
0: That's
1: you
0: all
1: for
0: right.
1: the note, Chandler. I'll ask that question again if you're fine with
0: Please.
1: that.
0: Yeah, please.
1: Okay. Thanks. Sorry, Penelope. Okay. Thank you. Okay. Okay. You've called out a couple of players, whether it be Lowe or Coop, and we know that this team is full of personality, but you get to play alongside a unique talent in Tamwa Chwenga. What has that been like for you? Golden Boot Queen, MVP, just all around icon. What's that been like for you as another forward alongside her?
0: Yeah, I mean, we split all our reps in training, and and sometimes like going on the teams like that can be a little awkward or weird, and just with different personalities and stuff. But Tamwa and I have a very like respectful relationship. Like, I obviously respect her, and she's been doing some great things. I support her, and I feel like she knows that too. And I always want the team to do the best. And she's doing really good. I mean, his team's doing really good, and like, that's awesome. And obviously playing against her for a couple of years in the league, obviously know who she is. And it's you see her on the field, and then playing with her and playing the same team, you see her off the field, and like, she's just one of one, one of a kind, like one of the nicest humans I've ever met in my life. Just incredible talent, but then also like an incredible person. And she's, yeah, I can't speak high enough of her. And it's been awesome to play alongside her as well, because if I play bad ball, she's always gonna get there. She's it's crazy. And like, you see it on the field and stuff, and it's crazy when you're playing against her, but when you're playing with her, you're like, yeah, she's one of one, and it's amazing to watch.
1: Yeah, such a fun one. But you hit it on the head. Even better human than athlete, maybe, right? Which is crazy. But it has certainly have been fun having you join this squad. And like I said, I get a front row seat at training at all the events. You guys have some of the biggest personalities, and there's just so much joy coming out of every training session I attend and everything that I get to watch you all do. So really excited to have you join. As we are wrapping up this interview quickly, what are your thoughts on postseason for Kansas City? Where do you see this team heading?
0: Right. Obviously I'm gonna say, where we're headed, and we obviously playoffs are like non-negotiable, and this team knows that. As we're getting close to the season, this team knows that. Like, when we get down to the end of season, the regular season, like, teams are gonna be wanting to fight for the top spot, and people who are already out of playoffs are gonna be like, I want to ruin your time, and I don't want you to be in the playoffs either. So, and I've been on both sides of that, being on the cutoff line, and then being that team that's in, not a good spot, and wanting to like ruin the glory for another team. So, I think this team, like, we want to give it to every team. I think we got some really good games coming up, some good opponents, and this team is just looking right forward, looking at the next team. Like, we're looking at Bay, we're looking not any further. So, I'm really proud of this team, and I'm really excited where this team is headed.
1: Yeah, love to hear it. That is Penelope Hocking, a forward for Kansas City, one of the most competitive athletes I think I've seen. And we just got a little glimpse of that into your mentality, saying playoffs are non-negotiable. We're heading all the way. It's incredible to hear that, Penelope. Thanks so much for the time today. We appreciate it, and best of luck the rest of the season.
0: Yeah, thanks, Jillian. Casey,
1: Of
0: baby.
1: course. Yeah, I love it. All right, guys, that is Penelope Hocking, forward for Kansas City Current. Stay with us when we return. We've got more action. Kansas City Current at Bay FC. You're listening.

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3: KC Current back in action, taking on Bay FC. We are back in action, and right away, Kansas City on the front foot, looking to press the back line of Bay FC, not able to get past that back line. Dabinia showing some pressure. 1-1 here at PayPal Park. Critical points on the line for Bay FC and Kansas City. Both teams staying the same. No changes, no subs at half for either side.
4: Well, I think it's different for both coaches here, Jillian. You don't have to worry about fitness or tiredness. It's tactical subs and when both teams start making them later in this half.
3: Ball in the box, handled easily by Sharples, out to Dabinia. Hopkins on the ball, looking for Lola Bonta, who we see has added some long sleeves, Eric.
4: There you go.
3: We talked about this.
4: Halftime adjustment.
3: Rodriguez on the ball, keeping possession.
4: She played at Stanford. That's like right down the corner.
3: Exactly. I mean, that's so funny, of all players. Rouse back through the back line. Jamelli now to Sharples. And to Rodriguez. Rodriguez looking for Hopkins. Doesn't quite get there. And man, two Bay FC players almost go head to head there on a collision. Hops up and play resumes here. Bay FC now really lackadaisical, low pace movements from the home team. Trying to get forward, picked off by Rouse. And now Labonta to DiBernardo. Back to Marissa Jordan, who goes long. This ball's knocking around. Really no determined possession just yet. I feel like both sides are still trying to settle. You know, we're just a few minutes in here, but this ball hasn't stopped bouncing since the half has started. Labonta is now in the ball, brings it down with some possession and some pace to DiBernardo, who goes wide, but unfortunately the pass is behind the run of Rodriguez.
4: Coach Armas clapping from the sideline. I think he liked the switch, just did not make that connection there.
3: Yeah, right idea, but the run from Rodriguez had already begun, so it needed to be put into the path there. Izzy Rodriguez with her first goal of the season for Kansas City, looking for a big switch here. Rouse trying to find Dabinia, can't quite do it. Now looking for Bethune, tried to go over the top there, not what she wanted. Bethune's on the ball though, immediately attracts so many defenders from Bay FC and they are able to dispossess and knock a pretty long ball here. So Kansas City will collect it in their defensive third.
4: We talked about goalkeeping at the beginning of the game, and I think both goalkeepers would love to have their respective goals back, but ultimately your job back there is to brush it off and get mentally focused here in the second half. I still think goalkeeping is going to play a critical part in who wins, or if anybody wins this match.
3: Yeah, another Ted Lasso reference, but you have to be a goldfish, right?
4: That's exactly right.
3: You have to have that short memory. Bouncing ball, Bay FC trying to get something together on an attack, and it's disrupted by

0: Rodriguez, now Hopkins, applying some pressure as Bay FC will go all the way back to the feet of Jordan Silkowitz, former Kansas City current player. Started her collegiate career at Ohio State, finished it up at Iowa State before landing her first deal in Kansas City. Ball into the feet of Alex Pfeiffer.
1: Good tackle.
0: Really nicely done from Lainey Rouse there. Cooper to Bethune, nice combination play. The speed of Cooper on display down the right side. Ball in, and it hits the face of the defender, it seems like.
1: Absolutely. Yeah. Took one for the team there. It's going to be a corner kick for Kansas City.
0: She's in some pain there. It was Heather Gilchrist who took the ball to the face. Close range as well and will be attended to. It looks like athletic trainers hustling on the pitch.
1: Long sleeves for Cooper, too, by the way.
0: Long sleeves for Coop, yep. Which is a wild thought as we sit here in our 99-degree weather. Gilchrist being tended to by athletic training staff. But how about that combination with combo play there, give and go, Cooper to Bethune. Bethune, we know, is the assist queen, obviously tied now with the most assists in a single season with 10 from her 2024 season. And she didn't even finish that season. She caught the injury. She went out with a meniscus tear, but still won Rookie of the Year that year, Midfielder of the Year that year, and now is still tied for record assists in a single season. You know, knocking on the door again this year, already with 9. So 2 more, and she now owns that record. I believe we'll see it. I thought we'd see it last match, but nope. She said, I'm going to give you a goal instead.
1: How about that?
0: I said, I'll take it, my girl.
1: Another player down here for Bay FC. Training staff earning their keep today.
0: I'm not even sure when she went down. But she is, it looks like a lower leg is being looked at. And she'll pop up. It's Joelle Anderson. So between the two that just went down, both center backs for Bay FC and Gilchrist and Anderson being tended to. Anderson walking pretty gingerly there. It looks like she might be heading off the pitch.
1: And keep in mind, this is a corner kick. So last time that KC had this opportunity, they scored directly. It'll be interesting to see how they adjust, and not a good time to have a player off the pitch here coming in a defensive corner situation.
0: Certainly not your center backs, too. The 5'10 center back, Joelle Anderson, leaving as DiBernardo sets up for this corner.
1: Potential outswinger.
0: She'll take this with the right foot. She does have a short option. It is being pretty tightly defended. And we are seeing Joelle Anderson leaving the match. It looks like they are preparing for a sub to replace her, and it is Aldana Cometti that will replace Joelle Anderson. And this is going to be tough for Cometti to enter the match, and your first moments are going to be this corner kick from Kansas City, which is a dangerous opportunity. We just saw Kansas City score off of a corner kick. They go short. Lola Bonta comes front post, knocks it to DiBernardo, back in the mixer. Hopkins with the header. Bethune with the shot, and it is well over the bar.
1: Boy, she'll want that one back, too. Just got under that shot. Couldn't get her knee over the ball.
0: I like this, and I believe this is the makeup of Milan Ivanovic on the side here. First assistant coach. Milan does a lot of the corners, the dead balls, and this was nice. Lola Bonta came from the front post to give and go to DiBernardo. He puts a ball in. That was drawn up quite well. Bethune just couldn't quite get over the ball in the shot, but she's on the ball again. Goes for the long shot this time, and it is over the bar. And this is not something that we've seen a lot of, the distance, specifically from Bethune.
1: But she's finding space now here, and she'll have to choose her opportunities when she wants to shoot, when she wants to pass, and it's becoming her game.
0: Silkowitz, ball in play from the corner, goes long and wide. Down the left side, Bay FC looking to build through the middle. They switch sides here.

0: Ooh, sick move from Hutton. Just a little turn of the hips, drop of the shoulder. And is on her way the opposite direction, but Kansas City is able to dispossess. Tries to get something going out wide to Cooper. Can't quite connect. And Bay FC standing over the ball, the defensive line. Kansas City, again, still very compact. I would say both vertically and, left to right as well. They're really coming compact. No space between the lines and really looking like such a defensive unit. And they're on cue. Lainey Rouse picks off a pass. And Kansas City is on the transition. DiBernardo. Oh, unlucky bounce. Popped right up and DiBernardo's arm slaps the ball, tries to get away with it, but it is called. But again, fantastic work defensively from Kansas City to win that ball back.
1: Well, and you said they're being compact. So if you're Bay FC and you want to go for it and score, you also don't want to get countered. So it's going to be interesting, the push-pull there, yeah. How much they press forward, but how much they have to hold back because they don't want to be down 2-1.
0: Long ball in the box from Bay FC, easily handled by Rodriguez. Hopkins picks the ball up and just with such pace, tears down this left side. Great footwork from DiBernardo in the middle of the pitch. Does such a nice job to demand attention, but also gets her head up and understands where the space is, where she can play a ball, break a line, expose the opponent's unorganized attack formation, which is what she's doing up the middle of the pitch. Ooh, sliding tackle from Hutton leaves DiBernardo on the ground holding her right ankle. Play continues. DiBernardo still on the ground. Bay FC goes back to Silkowitz. And Bay FC has possession here. DiBernardo up, but really, just walking pretty slowly here. I have to say, I think it was a clean slide.
1: A totally clean slide, yeah.
0: Labonta dispossessed in the middle of the pitch. Lima on the ball. Has Girelli. Girelli played into space and fantastic recovery from Rodriguez. The ball did go out of play, but what a run from Rodriguez to recover.
1: She saw that really well. She had been pushed up the field, came back, was able to put herself between the ball and defender, throwing Kansas City.
0: Movement from Hopkins, trying to find some space. And Rodriguez does try to find Hopkins. I think that needs to be thrown again. Yeah, I'm not sure it ever came in play. Center referee Brad Jensen asking Rodriguez to give it another shot here. Oh, no. She lost the opportunity.
1: I think the ball actually hit the line and then came out.
0: Okay. So now we have Bay FC on the ball.
1: A little bit of an unforced error.
0: Bay FC coming up the left side here. Cooper providing some defensive work here. Ball in the box, handled very well by Sharples, headed out. Picked up by DiBernardo. She's got some options. She sees Dabinia. First touch to Hopkins. Man, almost Hopkins one touch away from just breaking that line.
1: Just a little bit behind her, not in her step. Otherwise, she was headed towards goal.
0: If Dabinia just moves that, to your point, inches away, Hopkins is in there with the pace. Bay FC up the left side. We talked about the possibility of them wanting to expose the matchup of the rookies on the right side of the defense of Kansas City. We haven't really seen too much of that from Bay.
1: I'm still surprised at that. I think there's an opportunity there, but Rouse has been terrific. Jamelli's been solid, but I still think there's an opportunity to overload on that side. And the only sub Bay made so far is because of an injury. It wasn't a tactical move. It'll be interesting to see if they move some of their pieces here as we head towards the 65th minute.
0: Dabinia on the ball with pace, demanding attention from one defender, blaze it off to Hopkins. DiBernardo gets involved,

0: finds Bethune. Bethune doesn't realize there's a mark on her back, does well to keep possession. DiBernardo tries to find Dabinia, can't quite find the ball.
1: Good job tracking back, though.
0: But didn't give up on that effort. Look at that effort from DiBernardo. It's not every day that you see her touches are usually spot on. This one, not what she wanted, but she recovered immediately and won it back. Rouse to Labonta. To Jamelli, over to Sharples. Back to Jamelli. Sharples showing some discipline there. Jamelli looking for a long diagonal ball. I actually really like this idea. The execution wasn't there. She was looking for Cooper on the right side in a pocket of space, but didn't put enough on it there. Girelli for Bay FC looking to combine with Hutton. Not the right pass, and Kansas City gets in the way. DiBernardo with the ball finds Bethune. Bethune a little tricky and cheeky in the middle of the pitch, draws the foul here from Pfeiffer.
1: She did maintain possession after all that.
0: Bethune goes quickly, goes to Rouse out wide. Ball to the feet of Michelle Cooper. And Jamelli goes long. This is into space, but unfortunately, it would be the space occupied by Cooper. Cooper had just checked back there. So it looks good because she sees space, but it's got to be played while there is somebody able to get to that space. Labonta does some excellent defensive work to win possession in the middle of the pitch. And we'll go all the way back to Jordan for Kansas City to reset. About 63 minutes in to the match. It's 1-1 at PayPal Park in San Jose. Michelle Cooper on the run. Ball back to Silkowitz. Silkowitz clears it out of play.
1: Any thoughts, Jillian, when we might see Amelia White or Penelope Hawking, your halftime interview?
0: Yeah, I definitely expect to see Amelia White. Penelope Hawking would be another player who would not be surprised to get her on the pitch tonight. You know, players like Cooper who are still trying to get back to that 90 minutes fit, I think should probably get up to probably 70 minutes, I would say, today. So that could be the sub window that we see one of the other offensive players come in. Dabinia also, I mean, still able to give so much through 90 minutes. Hopkins has done well through 90 minutes. We've seen some subs in the middle of the pitch as DiBernardo is still working her way back into 90 after maternity leave. So it could be a Rocky Rodriguez or a Bailey Feist in the middle of there.
1: Well, not to belabor the point, but if you're looking for a climate in which to get extra minutes for your starters, this is absolutely the one.
0: Absolutely. That's such a solid point. It's just ideal. Obviously, borderline chilly. We've seen players with some sleeves added. Oh, what this effort from Hopkins. Look at her. Down to the last inch trying to keep this ball in play. And that is Haley Hopkins. Just the absolute top effort. Never slows down. Never gives anything but 120 miles an hour. Top effort every play.
1: Emma Coates with the earbuds. And who's she listening to? Who's on her playlist there?
0: Maybe she's got Casey Current Radio on.
1: Maybe. You have a message for her, Jill?
0: I like the vest, Coach. No. Kansas City Sharples is taken to ground and very adamant about wanting a card here for Lima. I can't say that I saw the actual tackle. I don't know if you caught it, Eric.
1: I didn't.
0: Okay, it must have been off camera here, but it certainly was Lima and Sharples went down.
1: There's Drew Klemp, Kansas City zone.
0: I was going to say.
1: Chatting with Emma Coates.
0: Getting a glimpse there of the sideline, and look who we see. I will say I see a lot more urgency out of Bay FC. Not even at the beginning of the half, but probably in the last 5 minutes or so. Need to see that energy from Kansas City. They've had, obviously, chances created and looks to goal, but not as quality or as dangerous as they did in the first half. Overlapping run from Bay FC. Hannah Bebar, she's been pretty

0: active, and this will bring in our first substitution for Kansas City. Exiting the match will be Dabinia, and entering will be Rocky Rodriguez. So not a like for like here. We'll let you know how this shakes out. Rocky Rodriguez has had moments of amazing play these last couple of matches. She just comes in and does a really nice job of reading the situation and providing a little bit of calm presence, a little bit of that wisdom. You know, she's been in the league a long time, but has done some really nice things for Kansas City. Corey Bethune on a bouncing ball, showing a lot of hope here. A ball placed behind the back line for Haley Hopkins. She'll get a touch on it. So will Silkowitz. Silkowitz is out. Hopkins looking for the cross. Oh, and she goes to a chip. She has two runners. Rodriguez gets a cross in. It's handled easily by the defensive Bay FC. Okay, a little chaotic here from Kansas City.
1: Much better for KC Current. Hopkins, you saw her tenacity there trying to get a ball in space against goalkeeper Jordan Silkowitz. Just couldn't make that connecting pass.
0: Again, the physicality, Lima all over the back of Sharples. And Sharples is not happy at all. The assistant referee putting his body in between the two players. Not something you see every day. He actually entered the pitch there, but thankfully he did because Sharples did not look happy at all. Lima all over Sharples. Carly Lima will be shown the yellow card here. And Sharples does everything right. She keeps her body strong. Geez, you see a whole fistful of Sharples jersey in Lima's hand here. That's a deserved yellow.
1: It's a goal and a yellow card.
0: Carly,
1: for the striker.
0: Carly Lima booked, but you're right, is on the board with the goal. And I'm not sure that's the move. I'm not sure you want to make Sharples upset. And we're back underway. Kansas City again. Rocky Rodriguez entered the match and things kind of got a little chippy, feisty, rather quick. I love to see her. Izzy Rodriguez doing some wonderful work defensively on Jarelli. And a double team here. Things are definitely getting chippy. Another body on the ground. This time it's Bay FC.
1: Well, and that sub's interesting, Jillian, because you could read this a couple different ways. You hadn't been calling Dabinia's name a lot, so she wasn't really in the play. But we've seen the last couple minutes Bay FC kind of push the game. And so do you drop to four midfielders here? I mean, is it more of a 4-4-2 now?
0: Well, it seems that, yeah, good point. I will say I think Dabinia does so much off the ball. So her name isn't always heard, but her work is certainly on display here. DiBernardo is moved into that 10 position in place of Dabinia. And then Rocky Rodriguez is now going to be in that 6 with La Labonta in the 8. So Croy Bethune moved up into the attack. Vanessa DiBernardo moved up into the attacking midfield. And Rocky Rodriguez filled the gap in that 6, that defensive midfield spot. And again, she came in and the level seemed to raise immediately. And this is what Kansas City needs. They need to get more shots on goal. Their XG from first half is probably pretty decent, but the second half, I wouldn't say it is. So need to build up some more chances, to create some solid chances, need to go to goal. We need to see some shots. Getting a quick look at the sideline here. Chris Armas chatting with Freya Coombe, Milan Ivanovic, and then Amelia White. Looked like she was getting a couple of comments there from Freya Coombe. Freya Coombe, a former head coach in NWSL, one of the top assistants for Kansas City. They almost have like positional coaches, and Freya works with the attackers. So makes sense that Freya was chatting with Amelia White. Assuming we will see her enter the match soon.
1: Kansas City, a draw would be okay. A win would put you in sixth position, looking at fifth position. So every point is critical at this point of the season.

0: season? I mean, it's critical anytime, but the urgency hits once you hit September.
1: It's crunch time. There's no way around it. Every single point of every single match is critical. And I have to say, this has to be one of the tightest races for the NWSL Shield. We've seen in 24, Orlando run away with it. In 25, Kansas City ran away with it. And this year, it is not being run away by anybody. Gotham and Washington have provided such a fun, competitive race to the Shield. And Portland was right in there for a long time. But yes, every single point of every single match is absolutely critical. And for two teams, Bay FC and Kansas City, points are needed for different reasons. Kansas City obviously trying to maintain where they are. And again, Bay FC just trying. I mean, they don't have that many opportunities left to build those points up to get into the playoff picture. So every game is a must win for them at this point. We just saw Lo Labonta go up and get crushed in the air. Took the challenge like a champ and won a free kick.
0: Looks like sub forthcoming.
1: And it looks like we will see Rachel Kundanangi enter. She is not come in just yet. She's checking in. A wildly dangerous attacker for Bay FC. Not sure who she will replace. We'll let you know when we have that information. But that is something Kansas City is going to have to adapt to. The speed of Kundanangi is lethal. Hopkins showing some pressure on the back line. Doing such a great job of forcing this ball out of play so deep in the defensive third of Bay FC. And we do now see Rachel Kundanangi checking in. And it will be Carly Lima who she replaces, who has a goal on the night, also picked up the yellow card. Rachel Kundanangi, the Zambian international star, enters the match. Two goals, one assist on the year. And I had a chance to chat with her at NWSL Media Day, and she is just hilarious. Not sure that that's something you would expect, but a joyful individual, had so much fun at some of the other players. And while we're just talking about the yellow to Carly Lima, another yellow has been shown. It seems like it might be to Croy Bethune. Brad Jensen booking right now. Yes, confirmed. Croy Bethune receiving the yellow. Now, this definitely took place out of our view as Croy Bethune was in the penalty area. And the ball had been in play, out, well out of the penalty area. So not sure if we'll get a replay or not. Oh, here it comes. Okay, this is tough. They both, oh, come on.
0: Yep, the referee saw Bethune from his vantage point. Yellow card, and here we go. You know, what's interesting
1: That's so tough for me. They were both mid-air. I don't know how anyone's expected to stop their body mid-air, but that was his decision.
0: Yep. What's interesting about the sub for BAFC is going to be a really good test for Sherples and Jamelli and their communication, because you've got a speedy forward who's going to look to make that run between the defenders. They have to be solid and on the same page here, because why would you bring in that speed for your goal scorer right now? You're looking for opportunity in the gaps in the KC current defense.
1: Well, and Kundanangi is just a presence, right? So she's going to stress out any defense, let alone a young star making her NWSL debut. And right on cue, Kundanangi looks to Meg Jamelli, gets past her, and Rouse is there, thank goodness, to just simply knock the ball over play. Gives away the corner here, which I don't love, but it was some emergency defending from Lainey Rouse as Kundanangi was knocking on the door. Close proximity as well. The corner kick for Bay FC. Bay FC has a cluster of runners in the center of the penalty area.

0: And we see Taylor Huff over the ball. Low ball whipped in, bounces through the box in the mixer, bouncing again, and it's Rouse who challenges Bay FC. Well done from Lainey Rouse on this back post here, as Hannah Gilchrist had an opportunity to go to goal, but Rouse is right there to shut it down.
1: Yeah, and yeah, if you're Coach Armas, you're probably having palpitations at the sideline as the ball gets through. We'll watch the replay of the corner kick here. One touch through, a little bit of back heel. Gilchrist making the run at the back post, and well read there by Rouse.
0: Thank goodness.
1: I think Jordan had that covered, and here's White coming in the match.
0: Now, this is interesting. Amelia White will enter the match for Kansas City, and she will replace Lainey White. Amelia White, known for her offensive prowess, and Lainey Rouse was playing right outside back. So we'll let you know if that is, in fact, where Amelia went. And it seems as if Amelia White is in the top. Amelia White has entered the attacking line, and Michelle Cooper has found her way back to the right back position. We did hear that this was an option from Chris Armas during our production call this week. I wasn't quite sure we were going to see it. However, the speed, the determination, the physicality of Michelle Cooper, absolutely those skills could transfer into the right back position. So this is a first for me, announcing Michelle Cooper as the right outside defender for Kansas City. We'll see if she can find her way into the attack. And right now it's Bethune looking for Amelia White. Find some space. Amelia White with two goals on the season, running right at her defender, entering the box, going 1v1, looking for the shot.
1: Good
0: and
1: save.
0: It's saved by Jordan Silkowitz. What a rip from Amelia White.
1: First touch into the match, looking for the game winner there. I think what's interesting, too, about dropping Cooper is with Kundinanji in, having some extra speed in the back, got a good pace on that shot, trying to go across the goalkeeper. Well read, well saved by Silkowitz, who's leading the league in saves.
0: I mean, she's 86 saves on the year is insane, number one. Number two, we just got a replay. That was a textbook diving save. Absolutely beautiful from Silkowitz. Doesn't try to do too much, just gets enough on it to keep it out of her area there. And Kansas City knocking on the door again, trying to get Amelia White forward, but this time she's caught off in an offside position. So Kansas City knocking on the door. They understand the urgency that is needed here. They don't want to go home with just 1 point. They are looking to take all 3 points home to Kansas City. Michelle Cooper dispossesses Kundinanji, finds Labonta, who finds White. She's got space. She's going at the defender. She's got on the right ball across the box. And it is put in off the foot of Vanessa DiBernardo beautifully. And it's Silkowitz who comes out and gets two hands and grabs this ball. And if she doesn't, that's definitely finished because Kansas City was crashing that box.
1: And once again, goalkeeping does make a difference in this, not just in this match, but in this sport. And she's gotten a lot of practice saving this season, and that comes into effect in late games like this.
0: And we're getting a notification. Silkowitz up to 88 saves now in 21 games. That's the most in NWSL. She entered the match with 86. Now she has the 88.
1: You do some quick math in your head. That's a lot of saves
0: a
1: again.
0: Lot
1: That's four plus saves
0: game.
1: Again.
0: Yeah, exactly.
1: Yeah.
0: And NWSL is a little stingy on what they qualify as an actual save.
1: Right.
0: So oftentimes there are some other big plays defensively, but Labonta looking for Hopkins behind the back line. Will she be in an offside position? She is. Overlap from Rizzi Rodriguez looking for the shot, but phenomenal defense in the last second from Taylor Huff of Bay FC. This is a great buildup.
1: Corner kick opportunity. You bring Cooper up. You start bringing a few players up. You have options here. Interesting to see if they go in-swinger or out-swinger, looking from the right of goalkeeper Jordan Silkowitz.
0: It'll be Vanessa DiBernardo, so it'll be that right foot. It's likely swing inside, but Rodriguez, Izzy Rodriguez is there with a short corner option. Lots of runners in the box, the height of Sharples there. Ooh, we just got a strange camera

0: Well, here, ball in, defended well on the first ball. Second ball, Kundinanji trying to clear it. Labonte getting a touch, still in the mixer there, kind of bouncing around. Comes out. DiBernardo tries to find Bethune, but Rachel Kundinanji read that beautifully. Gets a touch, knocks it out of play. Kundinanji brings so much, not only the athleticism and the physicality, but we just saw right there, just the savvy mind, high soccer IQ, and picked off that pass. About 10 minutes left of regular play here, regular time, excuse me. We'll get you some stoppage time when we get there. We've had a couple of injuries at this point, so we'll probably have a few minutes, which at this point is not bad.
1: Well, and a few subs too on top of that.
0: Correct, yes. Bethune in the middle of the pitch, looking to switch fields. Sets up Labonte, but Pfeiffer gets in the way there and disrupts everything. Rocky Rodriguez comes and cleans it up, finds Cooper on the right, who finds Amelia White on the white, going right at her player. Enters the box. Looking for a cross, it's deflected. Amelia White wins another corner for Kansas City.
1: Good defense, well-run corner. And once again, options now on the left side of Jordan Sokowitz, potential outswinger for DiBernardo, or Rodriguez inswinger, actually.
0: How about Amelia White entering this match? She's been wildly impactful.
1: In just a short amount of time.
0: We've seen a dangerous shot on target. We've seen a corner earned. Izzy Rodriguez, low whipped ball, front post, looking for the flick in. Doesn't go quite as planned. Pops out, but Kansas City back on the ball. And now Bay FC picks off a pass. Long ball sending Kundinanji behind the defense. And look at Amelia White making the defensive effort here. Kundinanji looking for goal. Shot blocked by Michelle Cooper.
1: That was on frame, too. Great job by the forward/defender to only give up a corner kick on that opportunity for Bay FC.
0: Tremendous work, not only from Amelia White recovering, but Michelle Cooper. Ooh,
1: that was on frame.
0: Man, she did everything correctly there. She's building a case to be a defender starting in this league with that to play. She gets her body where she needs to, arms behind her back, and heads this ball out. And that was a rocket from Kundinanji. The corner doesn't result in much for Bay FC. Kansas City wins possession. Croy Bethune trying to split two defenders.
1: Yellow card coming.
0: And is taken down. And this is, you know, third or fourth time we've seen this. And the yellow card is shown to Bay FC. I think it's Hannah Bibar. We'll get that confirmed here as quickly as possible. But the vision of Croy Bethune tries to split him. Nice swinger is there as well, but I think this one's going to Hannah Bibar. And that will bring us the next substitutions for both Kansas City and Bay FC here. We see Penelope Hocking checking in, replacing Vanessa DiBernardo. Hocking no doubt will find her way into the attacking line as DiBernardo exits. We also see for Bay FC, Heather Gilchrist exiting the match and Dorian Bailey entering. Dorian Bailey, an Overland Park native. Shout out our Kansas City talent on display here. Dorian Bailey, one of the first names out of Kansas City. One of the first players to really go pro and make such a name for herself.
1: So interesting to watch, Jillian, in the last couple minutes. That's the two starting center backs that are now out for Bay FC. So you have two subs in at center back. It'd be interesting to see the communication there, whether there's an opportunity for KC to sneak through the two of them.
0: Also entering the match for Bay FC was Agustina Holzhier, the Argentinian star, recently signed by Bay FC. Bay FC on the run, entering the attacking third, demanding attention from DiBernardo. DiBernardo dispossesses Bay FC, does a great job to get a touch in the direction of Haley Hopkins. Hopkins can't quite

0: control it. But well done. I'm sorry, that was not DiBernardo. DiBernardo just left the match, didn't she? I apologize.
1: So did Alex Pfeiffer, and holes higher in for Pfeiffer. Yes. So that's an interesting move.
0: So that was Gemelli in the back with a defensive stop there. I apologize for that. Rocky Rodriguez coming up big in the middle of the field, not allowing Bay FC to build through the center of the pitch, which we know Claire Hutton wants to do. Kansas City getting nice and organized. Rachel Kundinanji trying to break through, finds Girelli. Cross in the mixer, handled by Sharples, headed out. Dorian Bailey on the ball, goes wide to Holzhier, who tries to beat Hopkins. Rocky Rodriguez provides some really nice double-team defense there.
1: And that Kundinanji versus Cooper matchup is probably something you didn't prep for this week, Jillian.
0: No, but that's interesting, though, isn't it? Lots of talent, lots of speed, lots of physicality from both.
1: And they've sent her out wide on Cooper's side.
0: Long ball in the box from Bay. A shot! It's deflected. Another shot over the bar. Bay FC.
1: That was really, their best chance of the half.
0: Really trying to develop something, and I would say that's their most dangerous opportunity here. Taylor Hoff getting involved there. Hannah Bebar there with that last final touch to goal. Girelli takes it off her chest and doesn't hesitate at all. Hits the volley on frame there. Emotions are rising. Tension is appearing here. Kansas City with the ball. Bethune loses the ball to Hutton there.
1: Good job by Cooper to
0: and
1: hold
0: then
1: up.
0: Cooper comes through. Finds Lolabonta, who's looking to get forward. Taking her space. Kundinanji takes Labonta to ground. That's a tactical decision there, a tactical foul for sure, because Lolabonta was making a run for it.
1: Well, and the Current can take their time now, get some players up. Interesting opportunity for entry pass. Maybe bring a Cooper up from the back line.
0: The lucky left foot of Izzy Rodriguez over the ball. Captain Lolabonta also over the ball. Got some options here. Nice angle. This is favorable for the attack, not so much for Jordan Silkowitz in goal. Looks like it could be Lolabonta. Yep, Rodriguez will find her way in. High ball in. Defended. Well, second ball comes to Rocky Rodriguez. Her shot is deflected. Kansas City wins the second ball. Back in. Tough touch there. Gemelli trying to get it back in play, unfortunately.
1: I'm actually okay with that, Jillian.
0: Yeah, it would be great if it stayed in. To your point, it's the right direction. It's the pocket of space. But just over the touchline. But Bethune wins the throw-in back. Finds Hopkins. Tough touch from Hopkins. Rodriguez is there to help. Overlapping run from Cooper. Ball in the box. Hopkins is there. Bethune on the ball. One player to beat. Finds Rodriguez. Top of the box. Shot from Rocky Rodriguez. Left-footed goal from Rocky Rodriguez. The go-ahead goal.
1: And who got that assist, Jillian?
0: From the one and only Croy Bethune. Her 10th assist on the season ties her record for 10 assists in a single season. Rocky Rodriguez with the go-ahead goal. This buildup was bananas.
1: And once again, Bethune ball at time, space. One touch across her body, across the goalkeeper. Nothing Jordan Silkowitz could do. Well placed. Midpoint between the crossbar and the ground. 2-1 Current.
0: What a shot from Rocky Rodriguez. She didn't hesitate whatsoever. You said it. She saw the ball, she saw space, and she took a rip. We are 10 seconds away from that 90-minute marker. We'll let you know stoppage time, but Rachel Kundinanji and Bay FC certainly not putting their heads down at all. Ball in the box, well defended by Haley Hopkins. It will go out for a goal kick. Now, this

0: is where Kansas City has to be smart, has to eat up those seconds, the time wherever they can. Oh, well, we've just been notified 5 minutes of stoppage time will be added. And we are about 30 seconds into that 5 minutes. Now, what's the mentality from Kansas City? Are they going to sit back defensively? Are they going to play like England in the World Cup and just park the bus? What are they doing here?
1: Yeah, how well did that work?
0: Didn't work for them. I hope it doesn't work for Kansas.
2: Ball possession would be the winning. Hold the ball, pass the ball, make them chase you, but don't do anything like too crazy at this point of the match.
0: No, but the best defense can be your offense, right?
2: That's right.
0: So to your point, get the ball, keep the ball. Keep the ball.
2: And absolutely, Michelle Cooper needs to keep Kundinagi close and in sight because
0: exactly.
2: that seems to be the matchup here as this we get into the second minute.

0: pressure on Silkowitz. Amelia White, top of the box. Look at that pressure from Hocking resulting in that defensive mistake from Silkowitz. Amelia White with a cross, looking for Hocking. Claire Hutton defends it well.
1: Great step.
0: Tries to find Kundinanji, but to your point, Eric, Michelle Cooper stepped right in front and disallowed any ball to the feet of Rachel Kundinanji. We're 2 minutes into the 5 minutes of stoppage time at PayPal Park in San Jose.
1: It's also an interesting wrinkle. Could you think down the road with a healthy Chawinga and you could bring White in up front and have Cooper behind her?
0: That'd be fun. What, that? Tilt that a little bit, yeah. And, you know, that brings up a good point. We did not share. We were informed that Tim Chawinga, unfortunately, had a fever this week. So no worries. Don't fret. It's not another injury. It's not anything that hopefully will keep her out. She just picked up a little bit of either a cold or, but she did have a fever early this week and was looking to play. But that fever kept her out of eligibility. So hopefully she'll be back in action. And we talked about this, Eric, in regard to longevity and playoffs and keeping her healthy for those critical matches, probably the best move just to keep her out and get her healthy.
1: Well, I wouldn't be worried about her not having enough minutes. She got plenty of minutes in AFCOM, right?
0: Plenty. And yeah. She just showed the world what she was made of. And that was such an incredible display of heart, of talent, of so much for the Chawinga sisters, for Malawi. But yeah, we'll hopefully see her back in action soon. Again, just a little fever. All right, we're creeping toward 4 minutes of the five, and there is a foul called. Kansas City will have to drop back and play some defense here. It's Kundinanji who's down, looking to be in a little bit of pain. Looks like she'll be okay. Claire Hutton really wanted to take this quickly, but was not able to. And we've talked about this. Claire Hutton, just the ultimate competitor. The ultimate never say die, never give up. And we see Bay FC, who clawed back into the first half in the last seconds with some belief and some hope here. It's Jenna Neiswanger over the ball on the free kick. Ball in the box. Headed by Kansas City, Penelope Hocking with the clearance and Amelia White with another clearance. Not good enough, and Bay FC wins it. Kundinanji on the ball, rips a shot. It's deflected and in the arms of Marissa Jordan, who is so smart to go to ground here and take an extra second or two. Slow to get up, surveying her options. Really well done from Jordan. Kansas City looking to keep possession.
1: Great job by Hocking to track back for that.
0: And so smart to just take that hit and go to ground here. Well done from Hocking. Like you said, checked back, received it, first touch positive, then knew she was going to get clobbered, and then just face planted. All right, we are past the 5 minutes, but we'll see exactly how this will shake out. Brad Jensen will have to allow the play to finish, and right now it's Kansas City in the attacking half. In the attacking third, excuse me, it's Hopkins. Looking to do everything right here. Go to the corner, keep possession, waste the time. Hutton gets a touch, tries to clear it. Again, Hocking coming up big, deflecting that, keeping that ball here, not letting them out. Playing her role quite well tonight, Penelope Hocking. And there is the final whistle. And Kansas City takes all 3 points home after the 2-1 win, thanks to the Rodriguez goals. Izzy Rodriguez, the first, the game winner from Rocky Rodriguez. Team victory for Kansas City. Head coach Chris Armas got to be happy after that victory.
1: It's huge. It's the 3 points not only they wanted, but they needed. It's been a long time since they've won on the road, too. That's helpful heading into the final stretch. And sixth place looks a lot better than seventh place at this point of the season, Jillian.
0: We got all the points. We know these points are critical. We talked about it all night long. So Kansas City taking all three. Oh, we're getting a little bit of a glimpse of some reunion hugs with Claire Hutton. Great to see that with Lola Bonta, Izzy Rodriguez. Kansas City with the win. A big victory for the Current. They're back in action at home. September 11th, they welcome in Orlando, who is having a tough year.

0: actually just announced this week, former head coach Seb Hines relieved of his duties. Longtime assistant coach Yolanda Thomas will play the interim role as Orlando comes to Kansas City. Another Kansas City native, Haley McCutcheon, will be joining with Orlando as they come back. What are your quick thoughts on that matchup, Eric?
1: You got to win, right? You absolutely have to. And this is a team that's reeling. It's a rough business for Orlando, right? You won a championship, and how long ago was that?
0: 2024, they did the Shield and the championship. They did the double, which is never done.
1: And now they're looking up at the playoffs, and they make a pretty significant coaching change.
0: Yeah, they're in a tough spot. But Kansas City, back-to-back wins, big momentum. They get to go back to CPKC Stadium, where they are undefeated in, I've lost track, 28 matches, I think.
1: That sounds about right.
0: That's amazing. So the fans will welcome them, and hopefully 3 more points for Kansas City back at home. That's, again, September 11th. Thanks so much for joining us for Casey Current at Bay FC. A big win. Thanks to Izzy Rodriguez, Rocky Rodriguez, and the whole squad. Eric Bergerud. Nope. Bergerud. That was it. In the color chair today, I'm Jillian Karolitrinko in the play-by-play seat for Dave Borchert. We've got Bella in the booth with us tonight. It's been a great game. Love working with you, Eric. Thank you so much.
1: Thanks for having me here. It's been a blast, Jillian.
0: It was a good one, and wins are more fun to call, aren't they?
1: For sure.
0: All right, for everybody here at Casey Current Radio, thanks for listening. You're on the bridge. We've got to love our partners here. We'll catch you September 11th for Casey Current Orlando Pride. Have a good one. Stay safe.
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0: That was three songs in a row from the Beastie Boys here on Kansas City's Indie Alternative 90 Putting in the Bridge as we continue to celebrate our Labor Day weekend block party. Up next, three songs from Robin right after this.
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You just heard Call Your Girlfriend from Robin, and before was Bumpy Ride, and starting off the set was Dancing on My Own. And moving on, we are going to hear three songs in a row from New Order, starting off

0: row from New Order. That was True Faith, and before was Ceremony, and starting off the block from New Order was Bizarre Love Triangle. Continuing into midnight, we are going to hear from Franz Ferdinand, but there's a special surprise with a live 909 session from them when they were over in our Bridge living room not too long ago. But without further ado, here is Know You Girls from Franz Ferdinand right after this.
1: 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Friday and Saturday, September 11th and 12th. Knuckleheads presents the Band of Heroes. And Vincent Neil Emmers.
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0: Belle and Sebastian, bringing us into the 12 o'clock hour this morning on Kansas City's Indie Alternative 90.9 The Bridge, where we love music. I'm Bella, and I'll be tuning in beside you until 6 a.m., but you are tuning in for our Labor Day block party, which means three songs in a row from an artist. I love this. It's so much fun. And up next, we have three songs in a row from ELO, Electric Light Orchestra, starting off with Hold On Tight right after this.
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0: One of my absolute favorite songs, one of my go-to songs in a moment where we need to remember what is important. That was Livin' Thing from Electric Light Orchestra. Still to come, we have music. Well, I won't spoil it, but up next here is three songs in a row from X.
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0: That was Cosmic Girl ending our Jamiroquai set. Before you heard Canned Heat, and starting off the block was Virtual Insanity. And now it's time for some Gwen Stefani, and No Doubt, starting off with Just a Girl.
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from Al Green. That was Take Me to the River, right after you heard from Love and Happiness, and starting off the Al Green set was Here I Am. And up next, here is three songs in a row from Queen Latifah, starting with Unity.

0: from Queen Latifah, that was Fly Girl on 90.9 The Bridge. And up next, three songs from Gaslight Anthem, starting off with 45 right after this.
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0: you just heard from Kings of Leon on 90.9 The Bridge. And up next here is three songs from Florence and the Machine.
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0: Florence and the machine that was shipped to wreck. Before you heard Dog Days Are Over and starting off the block was Shake It Out. And up next, here is three songs from Morphine, starting with Buena.
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0: 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And up next, here is three songs from Dinosaur Jr., starting off with Feel the Pain.
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0: 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And continuing our block party, here is three songs on the way from Ride, starting off with Vapor Trail.
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0: from Ride, that was like a daydream. And up next, here is three songs from Mazzy Star, starting off with, of course, Fade Into You.
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0: That was The Fear from Lily Allen on The Bridge. And up next, continuing our block party, here is three songs from Coldplay, starting off with Yellow.
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0: from the Sex Pistols. That was Pretty Vacant on 90.9 The Bridge. And continuing our block party weekend, here is three songs from the Go-Go's, starting off with We Got the Beat.
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0: from Outkast, that was Rosa Parks on 90.9 The Bridge. It's my time to sign out, but as always, if you were tuning in from a car radio, I hope you have a safe drive to wherever you are going while enjoying our block party. 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

Something's always wrong. Why are Toad the Wet Sprocket such cynics about that? That is the Retro Block Party Weekend, wrapping up three from Glenn Phillips' band there with Come Down and All I Want, part of that block as well. And it's the part of our Saturday morning where I take over. It is Truda. Good morning. You are beautiful. You are loved. You are not alone. 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We sure do love you, and it's our little gift. So 24 hours on, and here we go. Let's keep it rolling. A block from Vampire Weekend and Sinead O'Connor on the way. 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

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Vince and Neil Emerson and Band of Heathens. 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

It is the Saturday of the Labor Day holiday weekend and the retro block party here on the bridge with three from Vampire Weekend that just wrapped up with Cousins, Mansard Roof, and A Punk. We heard a block of Janet Jackson before that, the great Janet Jackson. And coming at you right now, a block from Sinead O'Connor. The retro block party weekend, our way of saying thanks from

0: Mandinka, Sinead O'Connor, the Retro Block Party Weekend at 90.9 The Bridge, where we are Kansas City's Indie Alternative. And this weekend is full of the Block Party. Back-to-back-to-back songs from your favorite retro heritage bridge artists. That means we're sort of firmly planting ourselves in the 70s, 80s, 90s, and the early 2000s. I think it's sort of our unofficial rule to not have anything from after about 2010-ish or so. But don't hold me to that, because we will most likely break that or bend it, as it were. A block from Vampire Weekend, Janet Jackson and Toad the Wet Sprocket are blocks that we've already heard this morning. And in our immediate future, right after this quick break, a block from Muse.
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The wonderful and lovely artistry of Dolores O'Riordan, may she rest in peace, a block from the Cranberries in the Bridges Retro Block Party Weekend on this Saturday of the Labor Day holiday. Good morning. You are hanging with Truda in the early hours of this 5th of September. You are beautiful. You are loved. You are not alone. All right. Well, we've got a great weekend ahead of us. And this weekend is serving, by the way, as a thank you from all of us here at the Bridge to you. Number one, because you put up with 7 days of our summer / fall pledge drive that just wrapped up on Thursday night. And you did so in grand fashion, helping us finish with one of our best pledge drives ever. Your continued commitment and support of the Bridge is unparalleled and really humbling. Honestly, it really makes a lot of us emotional to see some of those final tallies. Unbelievable. When we get that, of course, we will share that with you because full transparency, you all just did a great job in helping us out. And so we're rewarding you with 4 full days of the Retro Block Party Weekend and just a whole ton of music. So right after this quick break, we'll get right back to it. I've got a block of Fountains of Wayne, Adam Schlesinger's band coming up. We'll also hear a block of the great Liz Phair, Run DMC,

0: weekend and just a whole ton of music. So right after this quick break, we'll get right back to it. I've got a block of Fountains of Wayne, Adam Schlesinger's band coming up. We'll also hear a block of the great Liz Phair. Run DMC, take over the block party weekend right after this.
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the pandemic and Fountains of Wayne with a great block here on the retro block party weekend at 90.9 The Bridge, Sink to the Bottom, Hey Julie, and Radiation Vibe. A block from Run DMC before that, and the retro block party continues with Liz Phair.

0: As we wasted no time in telling you over the previous 7 or 8 days of our summer slash fall funding drive, The Bridge is a place where you're going to hear music that no one else will play or dare to play. And how many times do you hear 6 Foot One from Liz Phair on the radio? Of course, right here. The Retro Block Party is our tradition here at The Bridge. It is how we bookend a summer, doing a style of block party every Memorial and Labor Day. And that's where we find ourselves, firmly parked on this 5th of September. Good morning, you are hanging with Truda. Block of Liz Phair, block of Fountains of Wayne, and the block from Run DMC, all part of this hour so far. And I remind you that access is also a big part of what we do here at The Bridge, getting you in to some of the biggest concerts and events around Kansas City. And right now, we do have an opportunity to win tickets into 22 upcoming shows and events. I'm not even kidding. We apparently have a busy couple of weeks ahead of us. The next contest that will immediately close on September 7th will be a contest for Judy Collins and Bruce Coburn together at Liberty Hall and Black Label Society at the Voodoo Lounge. So those will close at noon on the 7th, which will be Monday, if I'm not mistaken, if I'm doing that math right. We can also get you into shows like Peaches at Liberty Hall, Don Felder at Ameristar Casino, Band of Heathens at Knuckleheads, Crossroads Music Fest, the KKFI benefit coming up in the West Bottoms, or Jefferson Starship at the Uptown Theater. Make sure to check out bridge909.org/contests. Or if you have the app, go up to the left-hand corner menu and choose contest from that drop-down. Okay, enough for me. The Retro Block Party continues with a block from the Ramones right after this.
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Nah, it is not too loud for an early Saturday morning, is it? A block from Slater Kinney in the Bridge's retro block party weekend here on the Bridge wraps up with Entertain. We also heard Modern Girl and Dig Me Out. Saturday with Truda, it is the Labor Day weekend. Good morning. You are beautiful. You are loved. You are not alone. I love, love, love that we had our biggest funding drive ever, thanks to you, just as we start off our 25th anniversary year. That is humbling. It is emotional, and it is incredible. And it shows the commitment that you have to this city, to this music scene, and to the Bridge that is just unparalleled. You all are the best. The Block Party Weekend is our way of saying thank you. And so we're just going to keep it rolling. Retro Block Party Weekend all through the Labor Day holiday. And I've got a block from Radiohead.

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A patient, better driver, a safer car, baby smiling in backseat, sleeping well, no bad dreams, no paranoia, careful to all animals, never washing spiders down a plug hole, keep in contact with old friends, enjoy a drink now and then, will frequently check credit at moral, bank, hole in wall, favors for favors, fond but not in love, charity standing orders, on Sundays reading road supermarket, no killing moths or putting boiling water on the ants, car wash, also on Sundays, no longer afraid of the dark or midday shadows, nothing so ridiculously teenage and desperate, nothing so childish, at a better pace, slower and more calculated, no chance of escape, now self-employed, concerned, but powerless, an empowered and informed member of society, pragmatism not idealism, will not cry in public, less chance of illness, tires that grip in the wet, shot of baby strapped in backseat, a good memory, still cries at a good film, still kisses with saliva, no longer empty and frantic, like a cat, tied to a stick, that's driven into, frozen winter east, the ability to laugh at weakness, calm, fitter, healthier, and more productive, a pig, in a cage, on antibiotics.

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a block from Elastica in the Bridges Retro Block Party Weekend here on a Saturday of the Labor Day holiday. They, of course, were formed in London. Justine Frischman there on the vocals, Justin Welch, the drummer. And they came from the Suede, by the way. You know, it's a little bit earlier in the Retro Block Party, we were talking about sort of the lineage of bands. And with us playing so many cool

Heritage artists throughout this weekend, you can follow the musical tree. Yesterday we played Cracker and Camper Van Beethoven, that of course were David Lowery bands, but David Immerglick came out of Camper Van and went on to play with Counting Crows. Justine and Justin came from Suede, if you remember that group as well, if you're into your British new wave there, and of course formed Elastica in 1992. So again, the lineage and the history and the context by which we get from some of these heritage artists. All right, well, imagine what came out of this next block. I mean, untold influences on the future of hip-hop in particular. The Retro Block Party Weekend continues with Eric B. and Rakim here on The Bridge.

0: context and vehicle by which to explore some of these heritage groups, like Eric B. and Rakim here on the bridge. Happy Labor Day weekend to you. The Retro Block Party is our way of saying thank you for 25 years of continued listener support. That includes the funding drive that we just wrapped up on Thursday to record finish, a record number. And as the accountants sort of get done with all the tabulating, we will, of course, let you know how that goes, probably next week when the morning show and everybody returns. All right, you're hanging with Truda on this Saturday, the 5th of September. Amongst our concert calendar set list for today on the bridge includes KC Irish Fest, where they are celebrating 24 years, just shy here of a quarter century, down at Crown Center. It is a Labor Day tradition, and so, of course, that's going to get fired up a little bit later on. Tonight at Knuckleheads, we'll have Forrest McCurran, and it is three deep over at Record Bar, featuring three great acts, Monta at Odds, Modeling, and Bobcat Attack. And, of course, you can check our full concert calendar at bridge909.org/calendar, or hit the events button at the top of the Bridge app. The Retro Block Party weekend continues. Three from Fatboy Slim right after this.
1: J.D. 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

0: Susie and the Banshees with Cities in Dust in the Retro Block Party Weekend. We also heard their version of Dear Prudence, which charted as well in our top 909 cover songs of all time countdown back in July, and Kiss Them For Me back at the top of the block. All right, hanging with Truda on this Saturday. You are beautiful, you are loved, and you are most certainly not alone. Hope you are having a great morning so far. And I gotta say that if you are hanging around the radio and you're looking for something to do now in the early hours, the historic River Market and our friend City Market Sue have plenty for you going on, of course, all throughout the weekend, and that is the KC Walk Chalk and Walk Festival. I got them backwards. It's chalk first, right? Of course, C comes before W. The Chalk and Walk Festival happening today and tomorrow. It's free admission and open to all ages, turning the City Market into an open-air gallery with street art and hands-on fun. You can watch artists turn the pavement into their colorful canvas with 3D chalk artist, live vertical painting, and much, much more, plus a children's corridor. So that's happening this weekend, of course. Always great to start off early down at City Market if you are doing so. And great way to get down there is take our friends at the KC Streetcar. That's a wonderful way to do it, too. Okay, well, here we're going to soundtrack your weekend with the Retro Block Party. And I've got a block from Blink 182. Let's do a little rockin' right after this.
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I had gotten a text for 99.9 degrees from Suzanne Vega. Thought I'd make it part of a great block on this Saturday morning, especially considering where we are going with the weekend weather. And once again, the extreme heat warning remains in effect. And as we were hoping to enjoy a holiday weekend here in Kansas City, and with all the great things going on, Chalk and Walk down at City Market or Irish Fest all through the weekend down at Crown Center, a reminder that, of course, in the background is going to be those extreme high temperatures hanging over us and the heat indices as well. Suzanne Vega is not wrong. 99 degrees Fahrenheit is what is on tap for today across the city of Fountains. That could put you into Tom's Diner or just hanging out with your friend Luca, and we can tie that whole block together. A block of Blink-182 and the Retro Block Party before that, and now some more rockin'.

0: Eddie Vedder, Pearl Jam, and the Retro Block Party Weekend at 90.9 The Bridge. We are Kansas City's Indie Alternative, Nothing Man, and Glorified G part of that set. And takes you back, doesn't a block of Suzanne Vega and a block from Blink-182, all part of this hour yet so far. As you hang with me, Truda, this morning, we'll take, of course, your thoughts on the Block Party Weekend by our text line, 816-777-0909. Remind you about the things that are going to happen when we come back from the holiday weekend, like the early show, continuing Wednesdays at Boulevard. That is our ongoing series of free all-ages events at the Boulevard Beer Hall. With the doors at 6 and the show at 7, we're hoping to promise you you can be home early, but of course, if you make that happen, it's going to be up to you. And when we come back next week, Kirsty Lynn and the Lucky Strikes will be the performers at the next early show. Kirsty Lynn recently on the 8160 with Chris Agarian. 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All right, one of my favorite moments of a Block Party Weekend, just because they're one of my favorite bands. It's a block of Talking Heads right after
1: Ron
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0: I would like to say that there you never need an excuse to turn the bridge up loud, but I think the Retro Block Party Weekend especially deserves to be played very, very loud. And hey, I'm just here to be the vehicle, the referee to help you accomplish those goals. A block from Pixies this morning, and before that, a block from the Talking Heads, which deserve to be played at maximum volume for maximum impact. Hanging with Truda, it is Saturday, the Labor Day weekend, and the Retro Block Party is our way of saying thank you from all of us here at the Bridge for your support of independent, non-commercial public radio. And of course, I'd like to remind you that you are beautiful, you are loved, you are not alone. So let's keep rocking and rolling into the Retro Block Party weekend. On this Saturday, a block from Aretha is coming up. So is a block from The Sweet and Nirvana.
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It's Aretha Franklin in the retro Black Party Weekend on 90.9 The Bridge. Think Freeway of Love, and of course, had to put some respect in there as well. And of course, in the way that The Bridge can only do with our hand-picked and hand-curated list of music and artists, we go from Aretha to

0: It's a block from Nirvana on 90.9 The Bridge, Kansas City's Indie Alternative and the Retro. Block Party Weekend rolls on here. Saturday of the Labor Day holiday weekend with Truda and a hot, hot weekend for the City of Fountains. But we're going to be your soundtrack to it, and we're so happy to do so. And we're glad that you're hanging out with us. So we're also really, really happy that you show a commitment and level of support to The Bridge as well. 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And Thursday night, we wrapped up what I believe will end up being our largest funding drive ever. And that is thanks to you. That is all thanks to you and your support of The Bridge. So our way of saying thank you are these 4 full days of the Retro Block Party Weekend. And so we're in the midst of it right now on this Saturday morning. Still a couple of days to go. Now we're going to, of course, wind the Retro Block Party Weekend through our Saturday specialty shows. Sonic Spectrum, Z Show, Go DJ will all air as planned tonight beginning at 6 p.m. Tomorrow morning, Alt Latino and All Songs Considered from NPR Music at 8. Shiro's Radio, Carmel Holt tomorrow at 9 a.m. A Shiro's Radio worth waking up for on a holiday weekend because she's talking with the Womack sisters. And if you've followed them, we've been talking about their nieces of Bobby Womack, the granddaughters of Sam Cooke, a wonderful lineage there. The Womack sisters on Shiro's Radio tomorrow morning at 9, followed by Revival and then Tiny Desk Radio. And then, of course, we'll get right back to the Retro Block Party Weekend here on The Bridge. And we're going to do that right after this quick break. Ironically enough, in the early 90s, it was grunge that supplanted glam as the rock style of choice. And you're going to get a little bit of both of them here within a few moments. We went from Nirvana to Sweet coming up right after this.
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0: 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And Vincent's Neil Emerson.
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I personally could not play a block of REM without playing Night Swimming because it is one of my absolute favorite songs of all time. I just think it is so beautiful, the way it flows. And I hear from a number of you on our text line that you feel the same way about that too. And so I indulged all of us there for about 4 minutes and 10 seconds of Night Swimming in the Retro Block Party Weekend. You're welcome. All right, good morning. You are hanging with Truda. Happy Saturday. And a happy Labor Day weekend to you as well. I'm so glad you're spending time with us.

here on the bridge, because the Retro Block Party is our way of saying thank you for continued support of non-commercial public radio. And the Block Party is going to roll on, so your present continues. And I'm telling you what, we're going from hit to hit. The Block Party weekend is just nothing but the biggest Heritage Bridge artist of all time, the artist that set the conversation and the table for where music is now. You want to know what's happening in music? It all started with the people that you're hearing this weekend. So we go from REM to a block of

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Yeah, from time to time, people try to paint me into a corner and say, who would be on the Mount Rushmore of the bridge? And that's a hard thing to say. I mean, look at just the caliber of artists we're playing this weekend. But I would like to think that we would, take one of the faces of the bridge, Mount Rushmore, and chisel all of the members of the Clash in there, right? Like we would try to get Ronson and everybody into one little face of the Mount. I believe that they are firmly entrenched in that. And I personally would probably put Bowie and Blondie and Byrne, David Byrne, in there too. But that would just be me if I had to fill it out. And now I have painted myself in the corner on the record. Look at that. What a terrible thing to do. All right, Truda here in the Retro Block Party Weekend on a Saturday. I'll tell you what, we'll keep it rolling with the Block

0: Also, soaring soprano Barbara Hannigan. 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

Modest Mouse in the Retro Block Party Weekend here on the bridge of the Saturday of Labor Day. And who says that we can't take a left-hand turn? My good buddy Dan in OP just sent me a text on the text line. It is, by the way, 816-777-0909 if you feel compelled to do the same. And Dan says, morning, Brian. Guess who would be turning 80 years old today if he was still with us? Any chance that we could hear a block from Freddie Mercury today? Yes, indeed. The great Freddie Mercury, born September 5, 1946. Dan, good call. Great catch. See, we sort of crowdsource these things together. Here it is, Block of Queen on the Bridge Block Party Weekend.

0: was a block of Queen and the Bridge retro block party weekend here, as sent to us by Dan in OP. Really appreciate you looking out, Dan. And plenty of other great texts today, by the way. I do appreciate all of you. Makisha earlier saying, it does my soul good to hear your voice on the radio this morning. Well, it does me good to know that you're out there listening, Makisha. Thank you very much. Todd out there says, never had my radio louder. I think we said that earlier today, that the Bridge Block Party was actually constructed to be played at maximum volume through the entire weekend. And Todd says, Pearl Jam through Talking Heads through Pixies. Love it. Well, we'd love that you're here, too. Okay, I only have a little bit left here of the Block Party weekend, and then I'm going to hand off to Misty. Actually, yeah, this is it. One more block. I'll throw you a block of the Brothers Gallagher coming up, but I will also say, you are beautiful. You are loved. You are not alone. I will be back with you tomorrow morning, so you and I will talk then.
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Happy Saturday afternoon to you. My name is Misty. That is wrapping up a block of bridge music from Smiths and Morrissey as our block party weekend continues on listener-supported 90.9 The Bridge. If you have a moment, I might recommend for you stopping by the contest tab on the app and bridge909.org. I counted earlier, there's 23 contests coming up. That means there's 23 opportunities for you to go see a couple of shows coming up over the next week or two. They include Judy Collins and Bruce Coburn at Liberty Hall, Black Label Society, the rescheduled show at Voodoo Lounge, Peaches at Liberty Hall, Don Felder from the Eagles at Ameristar Star Casino, Band of Heathens with Vincent Neil Emerson at Knuckleheads, two dates on that one, the 11th and the 12th, Crossroads Music Fest coming up the weekend, or I guess on September 12th. It's going to be at various locations in the West Bottoms. Jefferson Starship at the Uptown Blues Traveler with Gin Blossoms and Spin Doctors. 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Billy Idol at Morton Amphitheater. Charlie Crockett in town with Duran Jones and the Indications at Starlight. Sex Pistols at the Uptown. Eric Clapton with Jimmy Vaughn at T-Mobile Center. Robert Plant, sold-out show at the Kauffman Center. Violent Femmes will be at Grinders KC. New Pornographers at the Truman. Casey Musgraves at T-Mobile. Toadies at the Truman. Modest Mouse at Grinders KC. And Foster the People, who will be at Starlight. Did I mention there's a lot of contest? You could be going courtesy of the bridge. Make sure you throw your name in and then keep an eye on your email, because that is how we will contact you. Now, coming up in just a moment, we're going to hear a block of bridge music from Corner Shop

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0: That is a block of Bridge music from Corner Shop on 90.9 The Bridge. Hope you're having a wonderful Labor Day weekend so far. It is hot. It's supposedly like the end of summer. Nah, I don't think so. I think we have a heat wave going. The latest I saw was through September 14th, which is still a ways away. So enjoy, hopefully, a long weekend for you and make sure you're, hydrating and all the things. Block still to come before the end of the hour from Fleetwood Mac and Basement Jaxx. And we get back to that one with Where's Your Head At? Up next on The Bridge.
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I literally don't know the last time I heard that song. It is Basement Jaxx wrapping up a block for you on our retro block party weekend here on 90.9 The Bridge. It runs all the way through Monday night at 11 o'clock when World Cafe will air. Now we have room for a block. Stevie Nicks going to have a little solo in here, but also Fleetwood Mac.

0: It is a retro block party weekend on 90.9 The Bridge. Some solo Stevie Nicks with a couple from Fleetwood Mac right before that. On the way, we'll hear from Billy Idol, who's going to be here in Kansas City at Morton Amphitheater. Coming up on September 16th, we are giving you a chance to win tickets to that show right now on the contest tab on the app and bridge909.org. Not sure what you're doing on this extended holiday weekend, but we do appreciate you taking The Bridge along with you. We're going to take a break for a quick message of support and come right back with Dancing with Myself. Up next,
1: J.D. 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

0: It is a retro block party weekend on 90.9 The Bridge. Happy Labor Day weekend to you. That wraps up a block from Bjork, Hidden Place, Army of Me, and Human Behavior. This hour, we've got Blocks of Bridge music on the way from Queens of the Stone Age, also Jane's Addiction. And we come back in just a moment with Vaccines up next.
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0: happy Labor Day weekend to you. It is a block party weekend. That is Vaccines wrapping up their block. Music still to come from Alabama Shakes. We'll hear from Queens of the Stone Age. And we come back in just a moment on the bridge with Jane's Addiction up next.
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Hopefully you've seen Jane's Addiction before, because I don't think we'll probably ever see them, at least the original lineup, again, unfortunately, due to, you know, what happened last time. It is Jane's Addiction wrapping up their block. You heard Stop, the live version of Jane Says and Ben Caught Stealing. On the way is Alabama Shakes, and now Queens of the Stone Age continues the bridge music with a block.

Always love that one from Queens of the Stone Age. It's Little Sister wrapping up their block of bridge music. Paper Machete and No One Knows in there as well. Hope you're having a wonderful Saturday afternoon. Thanks for taking the bridge along with you on this Labor Day.

0: throwing ourselves a little block party. And of course, there's always room for your blocks of bridge music. You can send them in via email or, of course, 816-777-0909. I had to be careful. I almost gave you the pledge drive number, which you can become a member if you haven't already. But a big thank you going out to everyone who has. It was a really wonderful pledge drive. So thank you again for all of your support. We're rewarding you this weekend with a lot of music and way less talk. Not a Surf, Kate Bush, and Alabama Shakes all coming up in block form on the bridge.
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0: Not a Surf with Always Love on 90.9 The Bridge as we wrap up their block on this Saturday afternoon. A big block party weekend throughout all the way until 11 o'clock on Monday night when World Cafe will happen. Now, tonight we'll have a giant block of music discovery for you, beginning at 6 with Sonic Spectrum, followed by The Z Show with Skylar at 8 and Go DJ at 10 with Q. And then Sunday morning, it's Alt Latino, All Songs Considered. She Rose, Michael Atchison, who's been pulling double duty this week, filling in afternoons during Pledge. Well, he'll have 2 full hours of Revival for you Sunday morning. I guess that's tomorrow. Yeah, my days are off. 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

0: Wrapping up a block of bridge music from Psychedelic Furs on this Saturday afternoon. Hope you're having a wonderful Labor Day weekend. Thank you for taking the bridge along with you. Not too terribly far away from a Wednesday. I don't want to waste your weekend or speed it up for you. But when you do go back to a normal life next week, don't forget on Wednesday, once again, you can find us at Boulevard Beer Hall. We're there every Wednesday for the early show. This week, it'll be Kirstie Lynn and the Lucky Strikes performing for free for you. All ages welcome as well. 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And again, a great reason to get out on a Wednesday night this week with Kirstie Lynn and the Lucky Strikes. And of course, 90.9 The Bridge.
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0: Bob Marley on a Saturday afternoon on listener-supported 90.9 The Bridge. On the way this hour, blocks of bridge music from the Gorillaz, from the Police, and we'll hear from Collective Soul up next on The Bridge.
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If you've never seen them perform live, they are fantastic. It is Collective Soul, December, Precious Declaration, and Shine on a Saturday afternoon block party. That is how we are spending Labor Day weekend. Thanks for being here with us. My name is Misty. Coming up, we'll hear a block of bridge music from Supergrass. We'll get to Gorillaz and back in just

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Sting in all of his police glory there. A block of bridge music for you on this Saturday afternoon. Coming up, we'll hear from Phoenix and also a block from Supergrass. But now Gorillaz continue the bridge music.

0: 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A little less talk over the weekend. We're going to have ourselves a block party weekend officially underway. That is Gorillaz with three from them. Three coming up here in just a moment from Supergrass. We'll kick it off with Pumping on Your Stereo. Up next on The Bridge.
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0: I love them. Man, I wish they would put out a new album. It is time. It is time, my friends. I loved The Venture for UFOs, but a full Phoenix, that would be fantastic. Trying to Be Cool Tonight featuring Ezra Koenig from Vampire Weekend and Listomania as we wrap up a block from Phoenix on this Saturday afternoon of a block party weekend. Coming up tonight, we will kick off a giant block of music discovery with Sonic Spectrum at 6, followed by The Z Show at 8 with Skylar and Go DJ at 10 with Q, and of course, all of those available for you for playback for up to 14 days on demand on the app and bridge909.org. Just last night, we were able to share with you the entire live recording of Courtney Barnett just recently here in Kansas City at the Truman. A big thank you going out to Courtney and her team for that exclusive for the Bridge. We'll hear a block of her music coming up next.
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0: wrapping up a block of Bridge music. That is Courtney Barnett on 90.9 The Bridge. A big thank you again to Courtney and her team for being so incredibly kind and offering to record her recent performance here in Kansas City at the Truman. Hopefully you caught it last night. That was a Bridge exclusive for you. Coming up, we'll hear blocks from Adam Ant. We'll also get to music coming up from Tears for Fears and Stevie Wonder. But we come back in just a moment on The Bridge. Pretty Fly for a White Guy. That's right. Offspring up next.
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used to listen to that a lot. That CD was on repeat quite a bit. It was such a different sound for the time. And talk about super smart dudes, my goodness. It is The Offspring on 90.9 The Bridge on a retro block party weekend. Tears for Fears and Stevie Wonder coming up.

for the time. And talk about super smart dudes, my goodness. It is The Offspring on 90.9 The Bridge on a retro block party weekend. Tears for Fears and Stevie Wonder coming up. And now The Bridge music continues with Adamant.

0: That is Goody Two Shoes. It is a block of bridge music from Adam Ant. Hope you're having a wonderful Labor Day weekend as our block party continues all the way until Monday night at 11 o'clock. A lot to get to between now and then, including blocks of music from Killers and Stevie Wonder and Tears for Fears, who are up next on the bridge.
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Stevie Wonder on a Saturday afternoon, your block party officially underway. Thanks for being here with us on the bridge and taking us along, whatever it is you are doing throughout this holiday weekend. On the way, we'll hear blocks of bridge music from Killers and Portishead, just to name a few. And as a matter of fact, we'll kick off the Killers coming up.

0: Up with my own soul's warning on the bridge.
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0: 90.9 The Bridge with a block party weekend officially underway. That, of course, is Killers. Brandon Flowers has been very busy out promoting very heavily his new solo album. It's very personal to him, but he's been telling a lot of stories from over the years with the Killers. And one I had not heard was the fact that he was not supposed to be the singer of the band. He was playing with them. They were actually looking for a new singer, and he started to write a few songs and decided, you know what? I don't want someone else singing my words. I just don't feel good about that. And so he was like, I guess maybe I'll do it. And they weren't real sure at first. And of course, can you imagine any of those songs without Brandon Flowers on them? Because I cannot. That is the Killers wrapping up their block on this Labor Day weekend, retro block party weekend. Iggy Pop is on the way. So is Hives. And we'll hear from Portishead up next.
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1: I'm a real wild one.
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Jeez, it's been 20 years. 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

0: It is a retro block party weekend on 90.9 The Bridge. That officially wraps up Iggy Pop for you on this Saturday afternoon. Coming up at 6, we'll have a giant block of music discovery for you in the form of Sonic Spectrum, followed by the Z Show with Skylar and Go DJ with Q. And then tomorrow morning, it's Alt Latino, All Songs Considered, She Rose, Michael Atchison with Revival, and of course, Tiny Desk Radio, all of them available for playback on demand on the app and bridge909.org up to 14 days. Now, the same goes for the 8160 with Chris Aguirian. His new episode will be on Tuesday night at 6 p.m. I'm wrapping up my portion of today's block party. Thank you so much for spending it with us. I'll be back on Monday for official Labor Day. In the meantime, have a great weekend. Soak it all up and enjoy some music. Our block party weekend goes all the way until Monday night here on the Bridge.
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Welcome to Sonic Spectrum, I'm Robert Moore. Tonight, a block party weekend with blocks from the Rolling Stones, Nico Case, Elvis Costello, Eleni Mandel, Talking Heads, and more. 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

As I said, it's a block party weekend here on the bridge, where we'll play three tracks in a row from an artist. I'll pick some of my favorites rather than just the hits tonight. And block party weekends were a big thing on FM rock radio when I grew up in the late 70s, early 80s. So why not start with some legendary rock bands and the Beatles on Sonic Spectrum.

0: Stray Cat Blues, closing out that block from the Rolling Stones, from their album Beggar's Banquet. That's How Strong My Love Is before that, from 1965's Out of Our Heads, and Talking About You began that set from the Stones. Three from the Beatles, we heard Dear Prudence from the White Album, and two from my favorite record, Revolver, Tomorrow Never Knows, and I'm Only Sleeping. After the break, blocks from The Jam and Susie and the Banshees. Stay with us here on 90.9 The Bridge.
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2: 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I'm Robert Moore. A block party weekend here on The Bridge. And up next, I'll go to a band nearly as big as the Beatles in the UK. The Jam released a total of 18 singles in the United Kingdom, with all 18 making the top 40, including 9 in the top 10. We'll start with the title track from their 1977 record, The Modern World, on Sonic Spectrum.
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0: Banshees, we heard Spellbound from the album Juju, and two from 1980's Kaleidoscope, Happy House and Christine. Three from The Jam before that, Down in the Tube Station at Midnight from the great album All Mod Cons. We heard their cover of The Kinks' David Watts and 1977's The Modern World. After the break, blocks from Tom Petty and the Heartbreakers and Eleni Mandel. 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
2: 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I'm Robert Moore. The music world lost a giant and universally respected musician in 2017 when Tom Petty passed away suddenly. I consider Tom Petty and the Heartbreakers' Damn the Torpedoes one of those very rare, perfect recordings from start to finish. It was released in 1979 when I was in 8th grade and had a major impact on me. So a block of Tom Petty up next, beginning with two from that recording and one lesser-known early gem on Sonic Spectrum.